0: Lulu and To Sir With Love. More of the music you know and love from the Guess Who, the Rolling Stones, and more set to roll next.
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0: There's the Guess Who and No Time. 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

0: Sanford Townsend Band, Smoke from a Distant Fire. 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

The Beatles from 68 and Revolution. Hi there, it's Bird serving things up for you on this Sunday. 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

0: Lean on Me. We lean back into it with Fleetwood Mac, John Fred, and his Playboy band, and more around the corner.
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0: Here's Starbuck and Moonlight Feels Right. 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

0: was from the Revolver era and Paperback Writer. On the way, Brothers Johnson, Linda Ronstadt, Hamilton, Joe Frank, and Reynolds, too.
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1: Genesis misunderstanding. Wow, it is that time already. My name is Bird, and I must fly for today, but I will be back soon. 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

My name is Dusty. So good to be with you again. There's Peter Frampton. Show me the way. Coming up, we're going to be getting in Sonny and Cher, The Beat Goes On, Benny and the Jets, Elton John, Help Me Rhonda from the Beach Boys. Lots of good stuff. Let's keep moving along with Born to be Wild. 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
1: 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You find the fun, and snap! The job's a game.
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0: There's Carl Carlson, Everlasting Love. Coming up for you after the break, I got a song for you that was released in 1970. It was recorded in Chicago and by a Canadian band, but it went to number one on the Billboard Hot 100 for 3 weeks. Coming up, it's the guest.
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That was Earth, Wind, and Fire with Shining Star. And let's see, On the Way, Cherry Hill Park from Billy Joe Royal. Kodachrome from Paul Simon. Van Morrison's Brown Eyed Girl. A lot of good stuff coming up. I am Dusty, and you know this one, don't you? Here's Baker Street from Jerry Rafferty.

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0: Dionne Warwick, Walk On By. Alrighty, well, I'll tell you what, it is that time of year again. So exciting. Across much of the Southwest, it's tarantula migration season. You get to see these big giant spiders crossing the road. It's just the males out looking for a female, so, you know, just leave them alone, let them go on about their business. I had a friend back in middle school that had a pet tarantula that he carried around with him. I was never into that kind of a furry pet myself.
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0: There's Kodachrome. That was by Paul Simon. Let's do our rule of etiquette for today as we get ready for the upcoming holiday season and you get invited to somebody's home. Proper etiquette, you take a gift to the hostess, and if you want to give her something that'll help, there is a book out from Good Housekeeping that has good housekeeping home skills to help them to, have all these little tips and tricks to master their domain. So you can get that book for them.
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0: Let them in. There's Paul McCartney and Wings. And it's time to do another one of those tips on keeping us safe while we're dealing with those weirdos out there that we call humans. And if you're going to be away from home for an extended period of time, make sure it looks like somebody's there. Criminals know that people leave the light on over the stove or a kitchen sink. But if you use timers, leave a bedroom or bathroom light on when you're not home, that gives it a more lived-in appearance. Make it look like somebody's actually there when you're not.
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You never know what you might find.

I'm Dusty. That was CCR. Who'll Stop the Rain? We got, Vanity Fair coming up. We got Bobby Fuller 4. We got Dobie Gray and a whole lot more. Here we go now with CC Rider. This one's from the

0: somebody told me. Somebody told me. By Joe Jackson, I believe it. All right. 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

0: Nothing from nothing. There's Billy Preston. All right. This is, I don't know if you've been following the fight against Flock. The Flock cameras that are going up all over the place. A guy attended a San Diego City Council meeting dressed as Darth Vader. And he was there defending the use of Flock cameras as he put it, what the Emperor needs. What the Emperor needs, the Emperor gets. You know, we got to do this. We got to fight the rebel scum. We got to all this stuff. And he gave quite the speech dressed as Darth Vader. You know, some towns, some have started canceling their contracts on these things. They're finding that, you know, we really don't need the government sitting in the backseat of our car when we go on a date.
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0: There's Bobby Fuller for I Fought the Law. All right, let's do our brain exercise for today. Trivia question here, get you thinking about our nation's history. Which battle marked the turning point of the American Civil War? Which battle marked the turning point of the American Civil War? Think about that one. I'll tell you coming up next.
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0: There's Otis Redding, the Dock of the Bay. Brain exercise trivia question. Ask this one. Which battle marked the turning point of the American Civil War? That was the Battle of Gettysburg.
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0: Daryl Hall and John Oates. That is Sarah's Smile. All right, check this out. This Dutch TV host set a Guinness World Record driving 70.05 miles per hour in the world's fastest motorized shoe as a yellow clog. This person's driving 70 miles an hour in a shoe.
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0: You're so vain. There is Carly Simon. Let's go back into history on this day and see if anything interesting happened. Go back to this date in 79 AD. On this date in 79 AD, Mount Vesuvius erupted, wiping out Pompeii and Herculaneum, killing thousands of people. Mount Vesuvius erupted this date, 79 AD.
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0: Sentimental Lady. That's from Bob Welch. All right, let's open up the door now to the Lyrics Cafe. 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

sun ain't gonna shine anymore. Coming up, Doobie Brothers, Marvin Gaye, Redbone, a bunch of other ones. I'm Dusty. 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

0: There's the Shy Lights. Oh, girl. I'll tell you what, I don't know, you've probably seen these e-scooters running around, kids on these little electric scooters, and, well, even adults using them in some places. And by 2024, there were roughly 80,000 injuries in the U.S. attributed to these things. And Consumer Reports, you know, they review things and they recommend different things. And they said after reviewing all the e-scooters and the injuries that go on, most of them are single vehicle injuries, so they're crashing on themselves, not hitting somebody else. Consumer Reports says they do not recommend any of the 13 electric scooters that are basically available at
1: present. What keeps you up at night? Do you wonder if what you've saved will be enough? 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This is Ron Paul. 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

0: There's Marvin Gaye, Mercy, Mercy Me. Got a weird law here for you, this time from New York, where in New York City, jaywalking is legal. As long as you don't do it diagonal, you got to go straight across the shortest distance. Jaywalking is legal as long as it's not diagonal in New York.
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My name is Dusty. That was Al Green. Let's stay together for great music this hour from Three Dog Night, Gordon Lightfoot, Pilot, and this one, It's So Easy. Here is Linda Ronstadt.

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0: That was Harry Chapin, Cats in the Cradle. All right, well, I got a recall to tell you about. Tesla is recalling almost 3 million vehicles over concerns that doors may not open in an emergency, making you get stuck inside and, you know, become the meat inside the oven. But here's the good part for you, me, and the rest of us listening. It's the vehicles that they've sold to China. So they're going to put stickers on them to let them know they're dangerous. I don't know what else they're going to do, software stuff, whatever. But, yeah, this recall affects vehicles in China, not here yet.
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0: There's Diana Ross. The song is called Upside Down. I didn't want to say Diana Ross was upside down. That would be... Anyway, I'm going to get out of here before I get upside down. Thank you for choosing to spend time with me and letting me be part of your day. Simon and Garfunkel are going to get you right back into the music here shortly, so don't go anywhere. Just keep it here all day long. It'll make for a better day. Maybe you can't choose what happens to you, but you can choose how you react to it. So make it a great day. It is your
1: choice. 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The government is over $38 trillion in debt, which means the IRS isn't slowing down. 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
2: I'm Dan Warren. Our top story, tens of thousands of Nevada residents are under urgent orders to flee a massive human-caused wildfire surging through Washoe County. Donna Water has this report.
3: Some 42,000 people are being ordered to evacuate, and another 45,000 are being encouraged to leave as a fast-moving wildfire from the Sierra foothills to the edge of the University

0: University of Nevada campus has grown to at least 13,000 acres. Governor Joe Lombardo has declared a state of emergency for Washoe County, and the sheriff is calling the blaze human-caused. Fire officials say the blaze apparently began Saturday and grew significantly throughout the day, with strong gusty winds, low humidity, and dry vegetation. At least six people have been injured. I'm Donna Water.
1: Meanwhile, European leaders have arrived in Kyiv as Ukraine marks its Independence Day, with UK Prime Minister Andy Burnham leading a high-level delegation. Lawrence Brooks reports.
2: Good morning. Burnham was seen stepping off a train at Kyiv railway station and greeted by Ukrainian officials, including Foreign Minister Andriy Sybiha. Other European leaders also arrived in the capital, including European Council President Antonio Costa. Burnham is expected to announce that the UK government has agreed to allow a defence company to release classified information relating to British components used in the Scalp long-range missile. This would pave the way for France and Ukraine to advance plans for local production of the weapon in Ukraine. I'm Lawrence Brooks.
1: Elsewhere, IndyCar history was made in the nation's capital over the weekend as high-speed racing hit the streets of Washington. Carl Winters reports.
3: President Donald Trump took a ceremonial lap in the presidential limousine before waving the green flag to start the inaugural Freedom 250 Grand Prix. 25 open-wheel cars raced past iconic landmarks surrounding the National Mall at speeds reaching nearly 200 miles per hour, with American driver Kyle Kirkwood taking the victory. Kyle Winters, Washington.
1: Elsewhere, police in Oregon are investigating a quintuple homicide after five bodies were discovered at a rural property. Authorities say a prime suspect was later found dead in Washington state. And a former Miss North Carolina USA is taking legal action against the Miss USA pageant over claims of defamation. Michelle Anderson has the details.
4: A former state title holder is suing the Miss USA organization, alleging defamation following her dethroning. The lawsuit claims pageant organizers made damaging public statements that harmed her reputation and seeks significant financial damages.
1: I'm Dan Warren, and this is Radio Network News.
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9: Now your weather for Sanford and surrounding areas. Today we'll have sunny skies with highs near 90 degrees and calm winds. Tonight we'll have partly cloudy skies with lows at around 64 degrees. Tuesday will be sunny with a high near 90 degrees and a northeast wind at around 5 miles per hour, becoming calm in the afternoon. And for Tuesday night, we'll have mostly clear skies with lows at around 66 degrees. That's your forecast. I'm meteorologist Tricia Cook.

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0: There's Player with Baby Come Back, the perfect example of some yacht rock. Of course, yacht rock, a complete genre now. It was just like a comedy series on YouTube. It's become its own musical phenomenon. Hopefully they're playing that today so I can kind of, you know, relax a little bit while I'm waiting in the waiting room at the doctor's office. The dentist's office, actually. I have a dentist appointment today, and it doesn't make me very happy. More of the greatest hits of all time coming up.
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It's the Jackson 5. We're playing the greatest hits of all time. On the way, Hot Chocolate, great song, the Rolling Stones, and a hit from a guy who used to date the landlord of my son's apartment building while he was going to college. Just imagine you find out your landlord's Todd Rundgren's girlfriend. Hello, it's me. It's coming up.

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0: Rolling Stones on a Monday morning checking entertainment news. The return to England of Harry and Meghan is not quite going as planned. Meghan Markle was supposed to return to television and join the cast of the TV show The Gentlemen on Netflix. Well, that's not going to happen. It seems backlash from viewers have just said no. Netflix is rethinking that decision at this point. And we're sad to report on the passing of Shelley Fabre.
1: But I just sit and wait. Concentrate on Johnny and Jay.
0: Passing away at the age of 82, Shelley Fabre, of course, famous from all those Elvis movies after she left the Donna Reed show. Fun fact about Shelley Fabre on her hit song Johnny Angel, Glenn Campbell played guitar. More of the greatest hits of all time coming up.
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12: Good morning. I'm Margaret Murchison. It's Monday, the 24th of August, 2026, and the month is almost over. Yesterday, it was warmer and mostly dry with highs in the 80s. And then today, it's going to be warm despite a cooler start to the morning with highs in the upper 80s. And then Tuesday, some passing clouds with limited rain chances, highs in the mid to upper 80s. Many kids are heading back to school today, and the weather is looking pretty good for those bus rides. Temperatures start out on the cool side compared to where we've been in recent weeks. And that drop in humidity will keep mornings rather comfortable through Wednesday, but humidity levels will climb again on Thursday, and that comes ahead of the next weather maker, a front expected to bring more showers and storms on Thursday and Friday. But the sticky summer is far from over. 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It was an extremely busy weekend locally and across the area with law enforcement, emergency management, and others making arrests and answering complaints. But first, the manhole construction project slated to cause an intersection closure on Charlotte Avenue has been delayed and will last through mid-September. The anticipated schedule for construction in the area is now. Crews will close Chisholm Street between Wilson and First Streets for 2 days, starting today, to relocate a water main. First Street will be closed between Midland and Charlotte on Thursday and Friday to replace a water main. The intersection of First Street and Charlotte Avenue will close on Thursday and remain closed through September 11th to construct a manhole and tie in new sewer lines. Despite the construction in the area, the Pilgrim Sanford Agricultural Marketplace will remain accessible on market days, which are Wednesday evenings and Saturday mornings. From the east, detour signs have been placed directing drivers to use Midland. From the west, drivers can use Chisholm from Hawkins. The work is part of Tri-River Water Sewer Rehabilitation Project in East Sanford that began in June and has required intermittent street closures in the area, anticipated for completion in the spring of 2077. The project will replace nearly 5,500 linear feet of 12-inch sewer line with 8-inch sewer line. The new lines will improve efficiency and increase capacity in the system. Sheriff's Office deputies and North Carolina State Highway Patrol responded to a 911 hang-up on Uppergate Lane when the caller spoke about using narcotics. Upon arrival at the address, a male was observed pushing a motorcycle from behind a residence. Upon attempting to contact the male, the suspect fled the area and led North Carolina Highway Patrol troopers and Lee County deputies on a high-speed chase through Lee and Harney County. The suspect eventually abandoned the motorcycle in a field in Harnett County. He was not apprehended during this incident on this date. The investigation on this date led to the driver being identified as Taylor Allen Anderson, 33. Since this incident, a joint investigation by the Lee County Sheriff's Office Narcotics Division, State Highway Patrol, and Harnett Sheriff's Office was launched on August 20th. Sheriff's Office narcotic agents and the State Highway Patrol conducted a fugitive apprehension operation in Southern Lee County that resulted in Anderson's arrest without incident. Anderson was served with his warrants for arrest for felony fleeing to elude and several other traffic offenses, as well as pending order for arrest. He was brought before Lee County Magistrate, who ordered he be held without bail. Roots run deep, and so does the chase. A man bolted from deputies wearing a shirt that basically wrote the headlines for them. Sheriff's Office narcotic agents attempted to conduct a traffic stop on Pilsen Road. The driver of the vehicle fled and led agents on a high-speed chase through Lee County, again into Harnett. The fleeing vehicle struck a vehicle on NC-24 and continued to lead agents on the chase. The driver pulled into Heritage Village and was apprehended on Independence Way. During a search of the vehicle, agents located a firearm. Malik Jaheim Gibson, 25, was arrested and charged with felony fleeing to elude arrest, possession of firearms by convicted felon, possession of drug paraphernalia, speeding, reckless driving, failure to maintain lane control, failure to stop or stop sign, and unsafe passing and hit and run. He was brought before Lee County Magistrate, who ordered he be held without bail. Also, the Lee County Sheriff's Office recovered some firearms during a traffic stop on Horner Boulevard, and a felon was charged. Office narcotic agents conducted the traffic stop on South Horner and Rose. During the investigation, agents discovered a 9mm handgun and an AR-15 rifle inside the vehicle. Further inquiry revealed that Messiah Abrams, 21, was a convicted felon prohibited by law from possessing any firearm. He was taken into custody and charged with possession of a firearm by a convicted felon. He was taken before Lee County Magistrate and held without bail. Rudy Campus, 47, was arrested by Sanford Police in charge of larceny and possession of drug paraphernalia on Oakwood Avenue. Michael Keith Benson, 40, simple possession of a Schedule 2, 3, and 4 illegal drug and possession of drug paraphernalia. And this occurred at 299 Temple Avenue at North 3rd. Reginald Alton Johnson, 43, breaking or entering vehicles. And this occurred on North 3rd. Shelly Lynn Cornell, 75, a victim of fraud on Timberwood Place. Prince Mart, victim of larceny and shoplifting at the business on Wilson Road. Dollar General, victim of larceny in the 600 block of Oakwood Avenue. Society was a victim of a drug violation in the 200 block of Temple Avenue. Also, Amanda Sue Reagan, 39, a victim of simple assault in the 1100 block of Carthage Street. Dollar General was a victim of larceny in the 600 block of Oakwood Avenue. Also, the Lee County Sheriff's Office narcotic agents conducted an operation targeting drug complaints at the Baymont Hotel on Horner Boulevard. A series of traffic stops and a subsequent search warrant resulted in the seizure of fentanyl, oxycodone, and multiple charges for several suspects. Maliha Demera Curry, 30, was arrested and charged with trafficking fentanyl by possession, 2 counts of possession with intent to sell and deliver fentanyl, trafficking opioid by possession, and other illegal drugs. He was brought before Lee County Magistrate, who ordered he be held without bail. Joseph Daniel Kelly, 37, charged with possession with intent to sell and deliver fentanyl and other charges. He was also ordered to be held without bail. Anthony Maurice Spool, 48, charged with felony conspiracy and issued a $3,000 secured bond. In Moore County, a Sunday afternoon in the Sinclair community near Mount Pleasant turned into a chaotic scene after a juvenile reportedly took a family member's van from their residence and proceeded to damage several properties. The scene unfolded around 5:30 p.m. in the 300 block of Turriff Way when the juvenile reportedly fled from a home and began driving at a high rate of speed through the family-packed neighborhood. A Moore County Sheriff's Office unit was in pursuit of the vehicle through the neighborhood, which finally ended in the front yard of a residence at the end of South Prince Henry Way. When the pursuit ended, the Dodge had sustained a blown tire, a severe oil leak, and the back glass was rusted out. During the pursuit through the community, at least two homes were struck, including a garage with structural damage, along with several mailboxes and a vehicle parked in a driveway. When the juvenile first took off, he drove to a garage door. The juvenile was transported to Moore Regional Hospital for treatment and evaluation. Multiple units with the Moore County Sheriff's Office, along with units with the North Carolina Highway Patrol, were in the community investigating the scene. We have so much more for today, and we'll have complete details on these and other stories at 10:04. And for a look at today's weather.
9: Now your weather for Sanford and surrounding areas. Today we'll have sunny skies with highs near 90 degrees and calm winds. Tonight we'll have partly cloudy skies with lows at around 64 degrees. Tuesday will be sunny with a high near 90 degrees and a northeast wind at around 5 miles per hour, becoming calm in the afternoon. And for Tuesday night, we'll have mostly clear skies with lows at around 66 degrees. That's your forecast. I'm meteorologist Tricia Cook.
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Well, good mountaintop morning, Sanford, North Carolina, and to everyone out there, good morning to you. Welcome to another broadcast of the Mountaintop Morning Program. I am Jeff Mazingo, pastor of Miracle Baptist Church, right here in lovely Sanford, North Carolina, and we thank God for allowing us to bring this program to you 6 days a week, Monday through Saturday at about this same time. Now, we call this the Mountaintop Morning Program because we're confident it doesn't matter where you are in life. If you'll take just a little while to think about the grace and the goodness of God, it can lift you out of the valley and place you high on the mountaintop. And that is the purpose of the program, is to help you start your day in a good, positive way, thinking on the good things of God. Now, we do have three objectives for each broadcast. We want to exhort sinners to get saved, we want to encourage the saints of God, and we want to exalt our Savior, Jesus Christ. And so we're glad to have you listening with us this morning. We invite you to join us now as we head on up to the mountaintop. If you're able to do so, open your Bibles, find your places in Psalm 18. Psalm 18, we'll use that as our text this morning. If you can't get your Bible out, that's okay. You be careful. You stay safe in whatever you are doing, and just keep that radio tuned in and listen with us for a while as we visit up on the mountaintop. Let's go to the Lord in prayer this morning. Father, we do thank you for this good day you've given us. I thank you for all the listeners out there. I pray you'd bless them in a special way, a wonderful way. Meet whatever needs they have, Lord. Lord, I pray you'd be with us and bless as we read your word now, preach from your word. You'd give us exactly what we need in all of that. And we'll thank you and praise you for all that you do. It is in Jesus Christ's name we pray. Amen. Amen. All right, folks, get your Bibles. Find your place in Psalm 18. Psalm 18. We're going to start reading in verse 46. Psalm 18, verse 46. All right, the Bible says, "The Lord liveth and be blessed." I'm saying, "The Lord liveth and blessed be my rock, and yea, thou liftest me up above those that rise up against me. Thou hast delivered me from the violent man. Therefore will I give thanks unto thee, O Lord, among the heathen, and sing praises unto thy name. Great deliverance giveth he to his king, and showeth mercy to his anointed, to David, and to his seed forevermore." Well, amen. If we were to go back and look at the title of this psalm, we'd find it was a song written by David, and it says it's in the day that the Lord delivered him from his enemies, from the hand of Saul. And so this could have been one of David's numerous escapes from Saul or other folks. It could have been one of David's military victories. More likely, it was written about and probably after the death of King Saul, who had been trying to kill David. Now, Psalm 18 is one of the longest psalms, and we're kind of going through it here in segments, and we're at the end of it here today. Overall, if we want to give a message on the whole psalm here, I guess I'd call that message a song of God's goodness. But for today, for this morning's message, we want to preach for a little while on this thought, God's praises, God's praises. Now, if you go back and look at verses 1 through 3, you find David looking to God's merits. That's those praiseworthy qualities about God. Verses 4 through 19, we see David recounting God's mighty deliverance. Verses 20 through 28, we have David looking to God's blessings on the righteous. Verses 29 through 45, David is speaking of God's victories. Now, in our text today, verses 46 through 50, we have David singing God's praises, singing God's praises. As in so many other places, today's text shows David doing that, praising God. He's doing it readily, willingly, enthusiastically, and he's got good reason for it. In verse 46, we see David wants God to be blessed, and he wants him to be exalted. Verse 49, David says he'll give thanks unto God, and he'll sing praises unto God's name. And I hope for the message today, for you and me there, listener, I hope we will see that all of us have reason to praise God. And I hope we'll all be willing to do that, to praise God. So the message today is to highlight three things we can learn and hopefully apply in our own lives about David singing God's praises. And the first thing we see and we want to learn here and maybe apply for our lives is we have David praised God for who he is and for all he does. Yeah, go back and look at our text now. Verse 46, David says that God lives. Folks, God is real. He's alive. And David says God is Lord. He's sovereign. God is David's rock. God's dependable. And God gives salvation. He delivers. He uplifts. He helps. He protects. And he blesses. In verse 47, David says, God avenges. God avenges those who are his, and he subdues others under them as appropriate. Folks, God does what you and I could never do.
Verse 48, God delivers. He delivers his own from their enemies, and he uplifts his people above their enemies. Verse 50, we find that God gave great deliverance to David, but he also, get this, he also showed mercy to David. Now, in all of this we see here, David knew there was great reason to praise God, that it was appropriate, and David did so, and he did it willingly, and so should we. We all have great reason to praise God just because he is, praise him for who he is, praise him for all he does, praise him for all he can and he will do. Now, the next thing we see in our text this morning, we see David praised God openly. He praised God openly. Verse 46, David says, "Let God be exalted." That word exalted means to be high, to rise, to be lifted up, to be seen openly. And David wants that for God and about God. Verse 49, David says,

0: He will thank God, and he said he'll do it among the heathen, and he'll sing praises unto thy name, he says to God. So David praised God openly. He did it before others. He wasn't hiding it. He wasn't ashamed of it. He did it gladly, and he wasn't one bit worried if somebody got upset about him praising his God. Amen. David acknowledged God, praised him, extolled him, uplifted him, and that is what this whole psalm is about. He's talking about God's goodness, and the whole psalm is a praise to God because of his goodness. David shows as well that that is a good use of any platform, any ability, any opportunity God gives us. A good use of that is to honor and praise him, praise God. And David was given a great position as king, and he used that as reason and opportunity to praise God. David praised God openly is what I'm trying to say, and you and I should do the same. And then the third thing we see here in this little psalm, this last little few verses of the psalm, I should say, we see that David will praise God forever. David will praise God forever. Now here's verse 50. Look at the text in verse 50. We find that God gives deliverance and he shows mercy to David, but also to David's seed, that's his offspring, to David's seed, and he says, forevermore. This wasn't just for David. It wasn't just even for his immediate offspring, but it was forevermore. At a minimum, David, if he believed that, he had to know that God is eternal. And David, I'm convinced later on, would trust God to keep his word in what we call the Davidic covenant that God made with David. And you find that in among other places, you can read about it in 1 Chronicles 17, verse 14 specifically here. We find that there's a descendant of David who's going to come, and that his kingdom, his throne would be established forevermore. And I tell you this morning, Jesus Christ is the ultimate fulfillment of that covenant. And I base that on Luke chapter 1, verses 31 and 33. Jesus Christ, he is a physical descendant of David. He's man, but Jesus Christ is so much more than that. He is God come in the flesh, God who became man to pay for the sins of men. Folks, all of us are sinners, and we come into this world as sinners, and we are facing the eternal judgment of God because of our sin. But God became man in the person of Jesus Christ, came to this world. He ultimately went to an old rugged cross and died on that cross to pay for the sins of all men. He was buried. He rose again. And you and I and anyone else can be saved if we'll turn from our sin and turn to God, put our faith in Jesus Christ, God's way of salvation. If we'll do that, the Bible tells us that we are reconciled unto God, that we have become one of his children, that we are given eternal life, and we are guaranteed a home in heaven with him forever. David trusted God, and I'm convinced he trusted him, including about that one to come, the Messiah. We know him as Jesus Christ. David looked to praise God for the rest of his earthly life, to be sure. But I tell you this morning, David is in heaven right now, and he's praising God. I'm convinced of it. And he will be praising God forever, and it's all because of Jesus Christ. And God is just as worthy of our praise now as he's ever been. And through eternity, he'll be just as worthy of our praise. And those who are saved, we've trusted in Christ, we have reason to praise him. And we always should praise him. We should praise him in this world and this life. And folks, you might as well get used to it, amen. You might as well get practiced up on it now, because if you're saved, you'll be praising God through all eternity. Amen. In today's text, we see David singing God's praises. We too should sing God's praises. Now, if you're not one of his, then you need to get saved. You need to trust in Jesus Christ, and then you will have reason to praise indeed. And those of us who are saved, we have every reason to praise God for who he is, for all he does. We ought to do so openly, not be ashamed of it. We ought to do it at every opportunity. He is worthy, amen. And we can and will praise God forever if we're one of his. Now, all of Psalm 18, again, it's about God's goodness. And God is good. He's good based on his merits, his deliverance, his blessings, his victories. There's so many reasons we can say God is good. And because he's so good, God is worthy of our praise. And his goodness is rightfully acknowledged and proclaimed as we sing forth God's praises. That is today's message, and as we get to the end of today's broadcast, we again thank God for this opportunity to visit with you. We thank you for taking some time to be with us today. We give you an invitation to come out and pay us a visit at Miracle Baptist Church. Now, we're located at 830 Harvey Falk Road in Sanford, North Carolina. Our service times are Sunday school at 10 o'clock, Sunday morning worship service at 11 o'clock. We've got a Sunday evening service at 6, a Wednesday night prayer meeting at 6. We've got a great congregation. They love God and love people. You come see us if you can. If you're already a member of a good Bible-believing, Bible-preaching church, you be faithful to that work. But if you'd like to contact our church, the phone number is 919-499-1722. Our time's gone again today. This is Brother Jeff signing off, and I look forward to meeting with you again for the next Mountaintop Morning. Praise God!
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3: I'm Dan Warren. Our top story. A suspect wanted in connection with the murder of five people in Oregon has been found dead in Washington state. Mike Hempen has this report.
4: Authorities say a man suspected of killing five people has been found dead inside a vehicle in Enumclaw, Washington. The discovery came a day after five bodies were discovered on a rural property outside of Portland, Oregon. The Washington County Sheriff's Office says investigators believe the suspect, 36-year-old Benjamin Charles Parker, killed himself. The sheriff's office says authorities responded early Saturday to reports of a vehicle fire at a property at Forest Grove, about 30 miles west of Portland. Responders found the remains of the five people and several domestic animals. Officials say they're working to determine the identity of the victims. I'm Mike Hempen.
3: Elsewhere, tens of thousands of Nevada residents are under urgent orders to flee a massive human-caused wildfire surging through Washoe County. Donna Water has this report.
5: Some 42,000 people are being ordered to evacuate, and another 45,000 are being encouraged to leave as a fast-moving wildfire from the Sierra foothills to the edge of the University of Nevada campus has grown to at least 13,000 acres. Governor Joe Lombardo has declared a state of emergency for Washoe County, and the sheriff is calling the blaze human-caused. Fire officials say the blaze apparently began Saturday and grew significantly throughout the day, with strong gusty winds, low humidity, and dry vegetation. At least six people have been injured. I'm Donna Water.
3: Elsewhere, IndyCar history was made in the nation's capital over the weekend as high-speed racing hit the streets of Washington. Carl Winters reports.
6: President Donald Trump took a ceremonial lap in the presidential limousine before waving the green flag to start the inaugural Freedom 250 Grand Prix. 25 open-wheel cars raced past iconic landmarks surrounding the National Mall at speeds reaching nearly 200 miles per hour, with American driver Kyle Kirkwood taking the victory. Kyle Winters, Washington.
3: And a former Miss North Carolina USA is taking legal action against the Miss USA pageant over claims of defamation. Michelle Anderson has the details.
7: A former state title holder is suing the Miss USA organization, alleging defamation following her dethroning. The lawsuit claims pageant organizers made damaging public statements that harmed her reputation and seeks significant financial damages.
3: I'm Dan Warren, and this is Radio Network News.
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12: Now your weather for Sanford and surrounding areas. Today we'll have sunny skies.

0: with highs near 90 degrees and calm winds. Tonight we'll have partly cloudy skies with lows at around 64 degrees. Tuesday will be sunny with a high near 90 degrees and a northeast wind at around 5 miles per hour, becoming calm in the afternoon. And for Tuesday night, we'll have mostly clear skies with lows at around 66 degrees. That's your forecast. I'm meteorologist Tricia Cook.
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0: Good morning to you. Welcome into the Swap Shop. I'm John Mann, and today is Monday, August the 24th, 2026, and, well, very refreshing feeling outside this morning with temperatures in the mid-60s. We're at 64 degrees outside, the dew point also at 64 degrees, so feeling pretty good outside as we get things started off on this work week, and, well, a little bit of a trouble out on the roadways this morning, at least not in our area. But if you are heading back to the Raleigh area, do want to let you know that there is an accident, US 1 northbound. This is going to be just past Highway 55, right between Apex and Cary. This is causing delays to extend all the way back to 540, so a significant backup this morning. And these are stop and roll delays. Now, it does look like the accident is off on the shoulder of the road now, so the travel lanes are open, but people moving and going by on a very slow pace. Then moving fine all the way up to I-40 in Raleigh, 40 eastbound into downtown Raleigh looking good, and no troubles 40 westbound if you're traveling out towards the airport or RTP. As far as any major problems in our area, well, just seeing a little bit of back up here on US 1 northbound as you approach Tramway Road, as of course schools are back in session, and that causes a little bit more traffic this time of morning, especially there around Tramway Road. If you're heading down towards Fayetteville this morning, not seeing too much of a delay, not quite going back to the Harnett County line, that usual slowdown 24 heading towards the Vass Road interchange, just seeing a little bit of a slowdown as you work your way into Cumberland County, and not quite going back to the Harnett County line. 87 coming out of Spout Springs back into the Sanford area, looking good all the way up to the 421 bypass. 421 is moving well, the bypass all the way from 421 out towards Lillington up to US 1, and the drive out to Siler City looking good, and no troubles heading down to Southern Pines this morning. Coming out of Carthage along 15501, that's a nice drive, and 15501 up into the Pittsburgh area, no delays this morning. So everything looking pretty good here in Lee County, and for the most part doing all right, except for that one crash up there in the Raleigh area in Wake County. Well, I hope your morning is off to a good start. Certainly does feel nice outside, plenty of sunshine. Do have a few showers in the state. Those are going to be out in the very eastern portion of the state. And this is going to be back towards from south of Greenville, back into New Bern, Havelock, Jacksonville. So the southeastern portion of the state seeing a little bit of shower activity. Some of this looks like it's producing some heavy downpours. And I did see a little bit of lightning as I was leaving my house this morning. So there were a few thunderheads out there this morning, and did see one strike of lightning. Wasn't expecting that because everything else was clear. And as I was getting on to US 1 off of I-40 this morning, looked up and all of a sudden there was this big bright flash of lightning. I was like, well, where did that come from? There's not a cloud in the sky. But then I did see some thunderheads off in the distance there. So that's what was causing that lightning. And matter of fact, saw some this morning as I got into Sanford and looking into bound down south. See a few thunderheads towards the southern. Well, look like down towards the Southern Pines area, maybe a little bit closer than that, maybe up around Bass or Cameron areas. But didn't look like there's any rain looking at the radar this morning. Looks like the rain is nowhere near us this morning. All right, do want to let you know our phone lines are open here at 984-270-7901. 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I'm John Mann, and this is Central Carolina's morning program. It is the Swap Shop, tuning in on 1050 AM, 95.1 FM. 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All right, we're going to go ahead and take a look at our almanac numbers for yesterday. Whereas yesterday, well, we stayed out of the 90s. 87 degrees was the high temperature yesterday. The low temperature was 68. The record high for today, 100 degrees back in 2002. The record low, 52 degrees. And the normal high this time of year is 88 degrees. So we're pretty much on the normal side yesterday. Normal low is 68. And that is exactly where we hit yesterday, at least at the Raleigh-Durham Airport. Record rainfall for today, must have been a tropical storm or something that came through. We had 5.7 inches of rain on this day in 1908. So that's a lot of rain. I don't think we're going to break any records today. So it looks like we're going to be safe as far as our almanac is concerned. And we're going to get a little music in here for you this morning, and then we'll be back in just a few minutes to go over the 7-day forecast. Right now, though, a little extra music as we get things started off. We'll be getting back to our phone calls here in just a few minutes, but right now, this quick music break. We'll be right back.
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0: 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Again, that's 984-270-7901. I also want to remind you of our new main phone line number is now 919-689-6595. 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And both of those phone lines, if you're in your car right now and can't get those numbers saved, you can get that those phone numbers on our website at wwgpradio.com. And the phone lines are open right now. We got about 10 minutes to go before we are going to take our regular scheduled timeout here, coming up in just a few minutes. It's now 64 degrees, or it remains 64 degrees outside. Winds are calm this morning, and plenty of sunshine for us. All right, we're going to go over that forecast coming up in just a few minutes, but let's take a look at the tropics first and see what we got going on out in the Atlantic. And matter of fact, it does look like we have a couple of areas that the National Hurricane Center is tracking right now. One is way, way, way away from us, just now coming off the coast of Africa. That is what they're calling disturbance number two. We'll take a look at that one coming up in just a few minutes. But right now, we'll take a look at disturbance number one, which is off to the south and east of Bermuda. And it looks like it's going to stay east of Bermuda. Showers and thunderstorms associated with an area of low pressure are located a few hundred miles southeast of Bermuda. Further development of the low is possible, and this system could become a short-lived tropical depression or storm during the next couple of days while it moves northward and north-northeastward, well northeast of Bermuda. So this isn't going to impact Bermuda, at least not as far as any kind of direct hit. May have some strong surf along the coastline, especially the eastern coastline of Bermuda as this moves off to the east. And then eventually goes well up into the northern Atlantic up near Canada. So this looks like not going to impact the United States whatsoever. But we do have another system that they're tracking. And this is a tropical wave, is expected to move off of the west coast of Africa later today. And an area of low pressure could form in association with the wave earlier this week. Environmental conditions are forecast to be marginally conducive for development, and tropical depression could form by the middle to latter portions of the week while the system moves generally westward at 15 to 20 miles per hour across the eastern and central tropical Atlantic. Now, they give this a low percent chance of formation over the next 48 hours at just 10%. But over the next 7 days, a medium chance with a 50% chance of formation over the next 7 days. Now, once again, this is just moving off of the coast of Africa, just south of Gambia. And we'll have quite some time to watch this one and be something we can keep an eye on as we go through this work week. All right, it's 21 minutes after 8 o'clock, and want to let you know that if you did not get a chance to tune in to the high school football game on Friday night as the Yellow Jackets got their season started off, well, it came up a little bit short. It was a quick start for the Hunt High School Warriors as they scored 26 unanswered points to start the game and held off Lee County for a 33-9 non-conference win on Saturday night in Sanford. We'll tell you a little bit more about that game during sports in the 10 o'clock hour. But, well, slow start to the season for Southern Lee and for Lee County. The good news is, well, there's more football coming up just at the very beginning of the season. So we'll hope that the both teams can right the ship as we head into this coming weekend's football games. All right, we'll once again talk a little bit more about high school football a little bit later on during the program. All right, let's go ahead and take a look at our sun and moon cycle for today as we see these days starting to noticeably get shorter now as twilight now beginning at 6:17 and ending at 8:23. That gives us a length of visible light of 14 hours and 5 minutes. The sunrise now 6:44 and setting now at 7:56. And that gives us a Length of day of 13 hours and 12 minutes tomorrow, 2 minutes, 4 seconds shorter than today. We'll take a look at the moon cycle coming up in just a second. But right now we have our first call of the morning. So let's go ahead and get our first caller in. Welcome into the Swap Shop. Good morning. You're on the air.
2: Good morning.
0: Good morning.
2: This is Richard Williams. I wanted to get part of Piggy Willie Friday.
0: Yes, Richard. I got an email. They didn't, and I have sent an email over to them.
2: Today?
0: Yeah, I sent it this morning.
2: Okay,
0: well, I'll take some good service. Yeah, I apologize for that. I don't know what happened, but I did get an email from them saying that they didn't get the name of the winner, so we sent it. I sent it over first thing this morning.
2: Okay, so I'm good to go up there again, right?
0: That's right.
2: Appreciate it, sir.
0: All right. Anything else today?
2: Not right yet. I got something coming up.
0: Okay. All right. Well, I apologize for the inconvenience there, but I sent the email over this morning to him first thing.
2: Thank you, sir.
0: All right. Thank you, Richard. Take care. Have a good day.
2: Yes, sir. You too, man.
0: All right. And I don't know what happened there, but for some reason or another, they did not get that information on Friday. So I apologize for that inconvenience, but saw that email from them. They sent it to me on Saturday morning, and I responded to them early this morning to let them know that you were the winner on Friday. I don't know what exactly happened there, but we'll try and double check and make sure that that doesn't happen again. 24 minutes after 8 o'clock here on the Swap Shop, and it is, well, a very pleasant Monday morning outside. All right, we'll go ahead and take a look at the forecast in just one second. Let's go ahead and take a look at the sun and moon cycle the moonrise this evening at 6:07 is set this morning at 3 o'clock. 84% of the moon currently visible to us. Full moon comes up on August the 28th. 13% chance of showers over the next 6 hours. Looks like that's going to be a pretty slim chance for us today. Pollen is very high. Ragweed pollen, the main contributor. Air quality today, moderate, with an air quality index of 58. And the UV index today is very high, with a daytime UV of 9. And let's get a second call on here this morning. Welcome into the Swap Shop. Good morning. You're on the air.
3: Good morning. Song request.
0: Yes. What would you like to hear today?
3: Barracuda.
0: Is this Papa D?
3: Oh, yeah.
0: Well, good to hear from you, Papa D. I hope you're doing well.
3: I'm doing the best I can.
0: Best you can. All right. Well, that's good to hear. I'm happy to hear from you, and we'll get Barracuda on for you today.
3: I do appreciate it, and happy motoring.
0: Happy motoring to you, Papa D. Take care. And good to hear from Papa D. It's been a while since we've heard from Papa D. Good to hear he's doing as well as he can be doing today, so that's good to hear. All right, we'll get a little Barracuda on this morning. It is 26 minutes after 8 o'clock here on Central Carolina's morning program on Superhits WWGP. Be sure to check out our website, wwgpradio.com. All right, let's go ahead and go over the 7-day forecast and see what we can expect and see if we have any 90-degree days coming up or if we're going to stay out of the 90s. And it looks like we're going to be right on the door of the 90s just about all week, but we should stay in the 80s most days. Now, today they are expecting a high temperature of 89 degrees with a low of 63. Now, we do have a chance for severe storms to develop in the Sandhills today. And these should stay south of the Raleigh area, but it could be impacting us here in Sanford. And temperatures this morning down into the 60s, lower humidity certainly is nice. And it's still going to be hot, though, with highs reaching in the mid to upper 80s to near 90 degrees. And a chance of isolated storms continue south and east of Wake County. And that could be for us. So we'll take a look at the rest of the forecast coming up in just a few minutes. But right now we do have another caller ready to go. Welcome into the Swap Shop. Good morning. You're on the air.
4: Yeah, I'd like to put my item back on. Anybody in resident, call 910-709-0240. And I got something I want to add to it.
0: All right. And what would you like to add to it?
4: I got three sheets of 10, and I got some 1x6s, about 14 foot long. I got about 5 of them, and I got a bunch of 2x4s, and I take $50 for all of it.
0: All right. So you got three sheets of 14-foot-long tin?
4: No, it's 1x6. It's 1x6 is about 14-foot long.
0: 1x60 by 14-foot long?
4: Yeah. And I got three pieces of sheets of tin, and then I got a bunch of 2x4s about 8-foot long.
0: All right. That's, so you got three sheets of tin. And then what is 1x60 by 14?
4: The one inch by 6 inches wide.
0: By 14. Okay.
4: 14 feet long.
0: And that's the tin.
4: I got five of them.
0: And what, those are five, you have three, is it three sheets of tin?
4: Right.
0: And then five, what is 5 1x6x14?
4: I got the 2x4, they should be 8 foot long. I got a bunch of them.
0: All right, and then what do you have five of?
4: The 1x6 is 1 inch by 6 inches. That's 14 foot long. I got five of them.
0: And what are those? All right. Well, I'm not sure what you have five of, but I know we have three sheets of tin and some 8 foot long by 8 foot long 2x4s.
4: Right.
0: All right. And then we'll put the other items on as well.
4: Okay, I appreciate it.
0: All right, thank you. Bye-bye. All right, well, we got three sheets of tin. I never was exactly clear. We got five of something I believe is 1x6x14 foot long, but I'm not exactly sure what five of those are. Someone else may have caught that. If you did, let me know. And then we have the items that were on last week. And that is the stair step and glider exercise machines. Those are $50 each. And a wing back chair is $25. And the phone number is 910-709-0240. Again, that's 910-709-0240. And our number here is 984-270-7901. Again, that number is 984-270-7901. Again, 984-270-7901. 64 degrees. We're staying at the same temperature outside. And winds remain calm. Dew point still at 64 degrees. And you know what? We always... I like to mention that in August, we usually get a little break from the heat. If you're not from this area, usually the second half of August, we get a little bit of a break from the heat. And I didn't really expect that to be last Friday. Last Friday, we stayed in the 70s, and the humidity level was still high, so we didn't really get a break in the humidity. But if we had a little break in the heat on Friday, we're certainly getting a break in the heat and humidity this morning, as we've had some very high humidity and dew point levels for the last 3 weeks, and really kind of very stifling humidity. And very nice to go outside this morning, and it felt nice and refreshing outside. All right, let's go ahead and take a look at the rest of the forecast. Well, we'll get to the rest of the forecast here in just 1 second. Right now, we do have another caller ready to go, so let's get to our next call. Welcome into the Swap Shop. Good morning. You're on the air.
5: How you doing?
0: Doing all right. Hope you are.
5: Okay. If you don't mind, you can run on my ad for me.
0: All right. We'll put those back on, the items back on, just like we had last week.
5: Yes, sir. Uh-huh. Still looking at them 10-wire shoes and all. Yeah, just same way we had it last week. We can call any time. 919-200-2696. 919-200-2696.
0: All right, that's 919-200-2696.
5: Yes, sir, and call in the time.
0: All right, thank you, sir.
5: I appreciate you. Have a good day now.
0: You too.
5: Okay, thank you.
0: All right, we're looking for a place to rent for $500 per month, looking for size 10 wide shoes with no heels, an assortment of power tools, including chainsaws and weed eaters, $65, our best offer for all of those Power Tools, looking for coveralls, sizes 48 to 50, looking for a 24-volt battery charger. 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And our number here is 984-270-7901. All right, well, we'll go ahead and take the time out. We'll come back and take a look at the 7 and 10-day forecast in just a few minutes. News with Margaret coming up in about 10 minutes from right now. Right now, this message from the fine folks over at Kendall Pond.
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into the Swap Shop, and Margaret and news will be coming up in about 5 minutes from right now, so don't go anywhere. If you want to get updated on all the latest from here in Central North Carolina,

0: All right. Well, we're going to go over the forecast for you, see what we can expect over the next 7 and 10 days. And today we'll have a high temperature in the upper 80s to near 90 degrees. Our low will be in the low to mid 60s and a 30% chance of showers. Tuesday, we'll have partly cloudy skies, high temperature maybe a few degrees cooler, a high of about 87, and looks like we'll remain dry tomorrow with lows in the mid-60s for us on Tuesday. On Wednesday, we'll have a high temperature in the upper 80s again, right around 88 degrees. Lows will be near 70 degrees with a 20% chance of showers. Thursday, mid-80s for a high, low 70s for a low, 50% chance of thunderstorms and rain on Thursday. And on Friday, back into the upper 80s with a 40% chance of rain and thunderstorms. Lows will be in the low 70s. Saturday, again, highs in the upper 80s, lows in the low 70s with a 30% chance of showers. And then on Sunday, partly cloudy skies with a high in the upper 80s to near 90 degrees, 20% chance of showers and a low of 71. And that's a look at the 7-day forecast as we get past Sunday of next week. Looks like we'll start off with a warmer week as we wrap up the month of August. Monday will be the final day of August with a high temperature of 92, a low of 69. Tuesday, back up towards the mid-90s for a high temperature. On the first day of September, we'll have a high temperature of 94, a low of 70 degrees. And then on Wednesday, our high will be near 93 degrees and our low will be near 69. So it looks like we're going to wrap up the month of August with mostly high temperatures in the upper 80s to near 90. And then we'll start off the month of September with temperatures pushing back into the mid-90s. Best chances of rain look like they're going to be on Thursday, Friday, and Saturday of this week. Looks like the best chances of rain. There may be shower chances other days as well, but our best chances look like Thursday, Friday, and Saturday. And, of course, we start off college football on Saturday as both NC State and Carolina will be in action. Of course, we got you covered on the Wolfpack Sports Network here on GP, and also over on WFJA, we'll give you the Tar Heel Sports Network. Of course, the Tar Heels will be playing TCU. They're going to be over in Ireland, and the Wolfpack will be taking on Virginia. That game will be in Charlottesville. We'll have the football schedule coming up for you in sports this morning. All right, phone lines are open at 984-270-7901, but we are just about time to get to news with Margaret. Do want to remind you, as the morning goes along, we'll get to a few things that happened on this date in history. We'll look at some music history for today. We'll also get you the word of the day in. We'll get to some offbeat news stories, and we'll also let you know what folks are celebrating and recognizing today. And also, we had a couple of personalities who passed away since we were last together on Friday. We'll tell you about those names. And, of course, the impossible question. Let's go ahead and ask you the impossible question. See if you think you can get this right today. Okay. This is something that, some of you may be able to guess this one right. Some of us may have no idea. 61% of women have eaten this while pregnant. What do you think that would be? 61% of women have eaten this while pregnant, and I will tell you the answer is not pickles and ice cream. 61% of women have eaten this while pregnant. See if you can come up with the answer to that. We don't have any prizes for the impossible question this morning, but we'll be happy to take your answer if you'd like to call in and give a guess. That is perfectly fine. Or if you're just calling in to put in your items and you want to give a guess, that's okay. 61% of women have eaten this while pregnant. Okay, right now it is time for us to get an update on news with Margaret. I know a lot taking place over the weekend, and nobody better to keep us updated on what happened over the weekend than Margaret Murchison. So let's turn it over to Margaret.
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2: Good morning. I'm Margaret Murchison. It's Monday, the 24th of August, 2026, and the month is almost over. Yesterday, it was warmer and mostly dry with highs in the 80s. And then today, it's going to be warm despite a cooler start to the morning with highs in the upper 80s. And then Tuesday, some passing clouds with limited rain chances, highs in the mid to upper 80s. Many kids are heading back to school today, and the weather is looking pretty good for those bus rides. Temperatures start out on the cool side compared to where we've been in recent weeks. And that drop in humidity will keep mornings rather comfortable through Wednesday, but humidity levels will climb again on Thursday, and that comes ahead of the next weather maker, a front expected to bring more showers and storms on Thursday and Friday. But the sticky summer is far from over. We encourage you to always stay tuned to WWGP 1050 AM and sister stations 105.5 and 95.1 FM for up-to-the-minute reports on changing weather conditions in our area. It was an extremely busy weekend locally and across the area with law enforcement, emergency management, and others making arrests and answering complaints. But first, the manhole construction project slated to cause an intersection closure on Charlotte Avenue has been delayed and will last through mid-September. The anticipated schedule for construction in the area is now. Crews will close Chisholm Street between Wilson and First Streets for 2 days, starting today, to relocate a water main. First Street will be closed between Midland and Charlotte on Thursday and Friday to replace a water main. The intersection of First Street and Charlotte Avenue will close on Thursday and remain closed through September 11th to construct a manhole and tie in new sewer lines. Despite the construction in the area, the Pilgrim Sanford Agricultural Marketplace will remain accessible on market days, which are Wednesday evenings and Saturday mornings. From the east, detour signs have been placed directing drivers to use Midland. From the west, drivers can use Chisholm from Hawkins. The work is part of Tri-River Water Sewer Rehabilitation Project in East Sanford that began in June and has required intermittent street closures in the area, anticipated for completion in the spring of 2077. The project will replace nearly 5,500 linear feet of 12-inch sewer line with 8-inch sewer line. The new lines will improve efficiency and increase capacity in the system. Sheriff's Office deputies and North Carolina State Highway Patrol responded to a 911 hang-up on Uppergate Lane when the caller spoke about using narcotics. Upon arrival at the address, a male was observed pushing a motorcycle from behind a residence. Upon attempting to contact the male, the suspect fled the area and led North Carolina Highway Patrol troopers and Lee County deputies on a high-speed chase through Lee and Harney County. The suspect eventually abandoned the motorcycle in a field in Harney County. He was not apprehended during this incident on this date. The investigation on this date led to the driver being identified as Taylor Allen Anderson, 33. Since this incident, a joint investigation by the Lee County Sheriff's Office Narcotics Division, State Highway Patrol, and Harney Sheriff's Office was launched. On August 20th, Sheriff's Office Narcotic Agents and the State Highway Patrol conducted a fugitive apprehension operation in Southern Lee County that resulted in Anderson's arrest without incident. Anderson was served with his warrants for arrest for felony fleeing to elude and several other traffic offenses, as well as pending order for arrest. He was brought before Lee County Magistrate, who ordered he be held without bail. Roots run deep, and so does the chase. A man bolted from deputies wearing a shirt that basically wrote the headlines for them. Sheriff's Office narcotic agents attempted to conduct a traffic stop on Pilsen Road. The driver of the vehicle fled and led agents on a high-speed chase through Lee County, again into Harnett. The fleeing vehicle struck a vehicle on NC-24 and continued to lead agents on a chase. The driver pulled into Heritage Village and was apprehended on Independence Way. During a search of the vehicle, agents located a firearm. Malik Jaheim Gibson, 25, was arrested and charged with felony fleeing to elude arrest, possession of firearms by convicted felon, possession of drug paraphernalia, speeding, reckless driving, failure to maintain lane control, failure to stop or stop sign, and unsafe passing, and hit and run. He was brought before Lee County Magistrate, who ordered he be held without bail. Also, Lee County Sheriff's Office recovered some firearms during a traffic stop on Horner Boulevard, and a felon was charged. Office narcotic agents conducted the traffic stop on South Horner and Rose. During the investigation, agents discovered a 9mm handgun and an AR-15 rifle inside the vehicle. Further inquiry revealed that Messiah Abrams, 21, was a convicted felon prohibited by law from possessing any firearm. He was taken into custody and charged with possession of a firearm by a convicted felon. He was taken before Lee County Magistrate and held without bail. Rudy Campus, 47, was arrested by Sanford Police in charge of larceny and possession of drug paraphernalia on Oakwood Avenue. Michael Keith Benson, 40, simple possession of a Schedule 2, 3, and 4 illegal drug and possession of drug paraphernalia. And this occurred at 299 Temple Avenue at North 3rd. Reginald Elton Johnson, 43, breaking or entering vehicles. And this occurred on North 3rd. Shelly Lynn Cornell, 75, a victim of fraud on Timberwood Place. Prince Mart, victim of larceny and shoplifting at the business on Wilson Road. Dollar General, victim of larceny in the 600 block of Oakwood Avenue. Society was a victim of a drug violation in the 200 block of Temple Avenue. Also, Amanda Sue Reagan, 39, a victim of simple assault in the 1100 block of Carthage Street. Dollar General was a victim of larceny in the 600 block of Oakwood Avenue. Also, the Lee County Sheriff's Office narcotic agents conducted an operation targeting drug complaints at the Baymont Hotel on Horner Boulevard. A series of traffic stops and a subsequent search warrant resulted in the seizure of fentanyl, oxycodone, and multiple charges for several suspects. Maliha Demera Curry, 30, was arrested and charged with trafficking fentanyl by possession, two counts of possession with intent to sell and deliver fentanyl, trafficking opioid by possession, and other illegal drugs. He was brought before Lee County Magistrate, who ordered to be held without bail. Joseph Daniel Kelly, 37, charged with possession with intent to sell and deliver fentanyl and other charges. He was also ordered to be held without bail. Anthony Maurice Spool, 48, charged with felony conspiracy and issued a $3,000 secured bond. In Moore County, a Sunday afternoon in the Sinclair community near Mount Pleasant turned into a chaotic scene after a juvenile reportedly took a family member's van from their residence and proceeded to damage several properties. The scene unfolded around 5:30 p.m. in the 300 block of Tourist Way when the juvenile reportedly fled from a home and began driving at a high rate of speed through the family-packed neighborhood. A Moore County Sheriff's Office unit was in pursuit of the vehicle through the neighborhood, which finally ended in the front yard of a residence at the end of South Prince Henry Way. When the pursuit ended, the Dodge had sustained a blown tire, a severe oil leak, and the back glass was busted out. During the pursuit through the community, at least two homes were struck, including a garage with structural damage, along with several mailboxes and a vehicle parked in a driveway. When the juvenile first took off, he drove to a garage door. The juvenile was transported to Moore Regional Hospital for treatment and evaluation. Multiple units with the Moore County Sheriff's Office, along with units with the North Carolina Highway Patrol, were in the community investigating the scene. We have so much more for today, and we'll have complete details on these and other stories at 10:04. And we'll look at today's weather.
3: Now your weather for Sanford and surrounding areas. Today we'll have sunny skies with highs near 90 degrees and calm winds. Tonight we'll have partly cloudy skies with lows at around 64 degrees. Tuesday will be sunny with a high near 90 degrees and a northeast wind at around 5 miles per hour, becoming calm in the afternoon. And for Tuesday night, we'll have mostly clear skies with lows at around 66 degrees. That's your forecast. I'm meteorologist Tricia Cook.
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0: Chicago, make me smile as we wrap up hour number one of the Swap Shop for this Monday, August the 24th, 2026. Do have a couple of items that have been sent to us on our website. We'll get to those in hour number two. We'll let you know what folks are celebrating today and recognizing. We also have a stair-step exercise machine and a glider exercise machine. Those are $50 each. A wingback chair is $25. And three sheets of 10. Pick that up at 910-709-0240. Again, that number, 910-709-0240. Well, as we wrap up this hour, the Swap Shop, up to 77 degrees outside. Winds coming out of the northeast at 4 miles per hour. Swap Shop time is 9 o'clock.
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0: following massive military operations launched by the U.S. and Israel earlier this year. Michael Taylor, Washington.
1: Elsewhere, tens of thousands of Nevada residents are under urgent orders to flee a massive human-caused wildfire surging through Washoe County. Donna Water has this report.
2: Some 42,000 people are being ordered to evacuate, and another 45,000 are being encouraged to leave as a fast-moving wildfire from the Sierra foothills to the edge of the University of Nevada campus has grown to at least 13,000 acres. Governor Joe Lombardo has declared a state of emergency for Washoe County, and the sheriff is calling the blaze human-caused. Fire officials say the blaze apparently began Saturday and grew significantly throughout the day, with strong, gusty winds, low humidity, and dry vegetation. At least six people have been injured. I'm Donna Water.
1: Elsewhere, IndyCar history was made in the nation's capital over the weekend as high-speed racing hit the streets of Washington. Carl Winters reports.
3: President Donald Trump took a ceremonial lap in the presidential limousine before waving the green flag to start the inaugural Freedom 250 Grand Prix. 25 open-wheel cars raced past iconic landmarks surrounding the National Mall at speeds reaching nearly 200 miles per hour, with American driver Kyle Kirkwood taking the victory. Kyle Winters, Washington.
1: Elsewhere, a Massachusetts charter boat has reeled in a massive 1,260-pound blue marlin, believed to be the largest ever caught off the American East Coast. And a former Miss North Carolina USA is taking legal action against the Miss USA pageant over claims of defamation. Michelle Anderson has the details.
4: A former state title holder is suing the Miss USA organization, alleging defamation following her dethroning. The lawsuit claims pageant organizers made damaging public statements that harmed her reputation and seeks significant financial damages.
1: I'm Dan Warren, and this is Radio Network News.
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9: Now your weather for Sanford and surrounding areas. Today we'll have sunny skies with highs near 90 degrees and calm winds. Tonight we'll have partly cloudy skies with lows at around 64 degrees. Tuesday will be sunny with a high near 90 degrees and a northeast wind at around 5 miles per hour, becoming calm in the afternoon. And for Tuesday night we'll have mostly clear skies with lows at around 66 degrees. That's your forecast. I'm meteorologist Tricia Cook.

right, welcome back into the Swap Shop. Hour number two starting off right now. I'm John Mann. 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And the phone lines are back open, 984-270-7901. Again, that's 984-270-7901. And let's see here. We're going to go ahead and get this second hour started off. We'll take a look at temperatures around Central North Carolina and see what we got as our reporting stations across the center part of the state are reporting. Out at the Raleigh Executive Jetport here in Lee County, 71 degrees. And 68 degrees at the Asheboro Airport, 75 degrees at the Harnett County Airport, 73 at the Fayetteville Regional Airport. Southern Pines, the Moore County Airport, reporting 75 degrees. Pope Army Airfield is 75 degrees. And the Raleigh-Durham International Airport reporting 75 degrees. Wind's pretty light. They're out of the north and northeast between 3 and 6 miles per hour for those stations reporting any winds at all. Several of the stations reporting calm conditions. All right, as far as the drive around Central North Carolina, we told you about that accident earlier this morning. This was U.S. 1 northbound in Apex near 1010 Road. It was off on the shoulder. It was causing delays all the way back to 540. Those delays have started to work themselves out. Looks like they've got the crash scene cleared out now. And still seeing some slowdowns, though, going back to Highway 55 up through 1010 Road. It's still a little red on the map there, too, so it is kind of a stop-and-roll situation as those delays work themselves out. And, of course, not as many cars on the road as there were about an hour ago. Everything else seems to be looking pretty good. The drive down towards Fayetteville, still seeing a little back up as you approach the Bass Road interchange, seeing those delays not quite extending all the way back to the Harnett County line, but still a regular type delay there. And hanging on there this morning as we get into hour two of the Swap Shop, give us a call here, 984-270-7901. If you have any items that you would like to sell, you got anything laying around the house you want to get rid of, well, we'll see if somebody else wants it. All you got to do is call us up and put it on here on the Swap Shop. And we'll take a look at a couple of the items that were called in, or rather a couple items that have been put onto the program through our website. And I do want to remind you that is a good way for you to put your items on the Swap Shop now is you just go to our Swap Shop page, scroll down to the bottom of the Swap Shop listings, you'll find a form there, and that'll allow you to put on up to 5 items that you're either looking for or selling, or a combination of both. You can put up to 5 items. Just go to the website, and you can get those items on. And we have a new email, but it's an email, or not an email, but a website submission that we had from last week, but they resubmitted it for this week as well, which is perfectly fine. You can submit these each week, and we'll be happy to run it for a week for you. And this is the person who has the free male Catahoula mix. If you are interested in a dog, this is going to be a fairly good-sized dog, fairly strong-looking dog, too, if you want to go inside and go online and take a look at a Catahoula. And if you're interested in the dog, the phone number is 919-888-0487. Again, that number is 888-0487. And then also by website, we have a Top Lift Pro for sale. It's a device that enables one person to effortlessly remove their hard top from a Jeep Wrangler. Now, the price on this is $500, and the phone number is 919-500-2832. Again, that number is 919-500-2832. It's a Top Lift Pro for sale. It helps you, one person, effortlessly remove their hard top from a Jeep Wrangler. Price on it, again, $500, and the phone number is 919-500-2832. 500, once again, 919-500-2832. All right, we're going to get into what folks are celebrating today in just 1 minute, but let's put the impossible question back out for you again today. 61% of women have eaten this while pregnant. What do you think it could be?
And I clue today, well, we eliminated pickles and ice cream. Not pickles and ice cream. 61% of women have eaten this while pregnant. And it makes sense. And we'll give you the answer to that coming up in just a few minutes. Before we get to what folks are celebrating today, let's let you know that we did a have a couple of personalities pass away. Shelley Fabares, I'm not familiar with her. Hopefully I'm pronouncing her last name correctly. Shelley Fabares. Actress, noted for being an actress on the Donna Reed Show, Mary Stone, from 58 to 63. Also was in Clam Bake in 1967, Brian Song in 1971. One Day at a Time as Francine Webster from 1981 to 1984. Coach as Christine Fox from 89 to 97. And as a pop singer, hits include Johnny Angel, 1962. Niece of actress Nanette Fabre and wife of actor Mike Farrell from 1984 until 2026. Well, she certainly has been in a lot. I don't recognize her name, but I have no doubt I would recognize her face, so I'm going to

And I was not a regular watcher of Coach. So, matter of fact, that was the strangest thing where they were talking about the Coach reboot of Coach. I was like, Coach? Rebooting Coach? Wasn't a very good show to start with, I didn't think. But apparently some people did think it was a good show. Because Coach did last quite some time. She was on the show the whole run, 89 to 97. I've looked her up, and I still don't recognize her. So. All right, well, she passed away after a brief illness at the age of 82. She was born on January the 19th, 1944, in Santa Monica, California. Passed away on August the 22nd of this year. And then also a name I do recognize. And this is a former senator. Nancy Kassenbaum passed away. She was born the 29th of July, 1932. Passed away on the 21st of August at the age of 94, U.S. Senator from Kansas from 78 to 97, daughter of Governor Alf Landon, wife of Senator Howard Baker Jr. All in the family, I guess. Politics all in the family. All right, we're now at 14 minutes after 9 o'clock here on Central Carolina's morning program. It is the Swap Shop. Thank you for being a part of it today. Let's go ahead and give you the word of the day. Today's word of the day is expeditious, a formal word that is used to describe someone acting in a quick and efficient way or something done in such a manner. Both sides hoped for an expeditious resolution of the dispute. Described as someone acting in a quick and efficient way or something done in such a manner. Expeditious. All right, impress your friends and family today. All right, we're also going to get to some offbeat news stories as the morning goes along. But let's take a look at what happened at the box office over the weekend and see who is on top for this past weekend. And it is, well, we're going to tell you the number one movie coming up in just a few minutes. But we'll stop at the start at number 10. All right, coming in at number 10 was number 17 last week, Teenage Sex and Death at Camp Miasma. All right. Well, that brought in $1.9 million, total of $3 million after 3 weeks at the theater. Coming in at number 9, it was a new release, Spa Weekend, brought in $3 million. Coming in at number 8, also a new release, but it was a re-release, The Fast and Furious, 2026 re-release, $3,100,000 over the weekend. Coming in at number 7 was number 18 last week. Tony brought in $5 million, total of $6.6 million. Coming in at number 6 was a new release, Mutiny, brought in $7.5 million. Coming in at number 5 was number 3 last week. The End of Oak Street brought in $9 million. Coming in at number 4 was 4 last week. Paw Patrol, the Dino movie, $9.1 million. Coming in at number 3 was number 2 last week. The Odyssey, $19.5 million. A total of $539 million after being at the theater for 6 weeks now. Gosh, seems like that just came out, doesn't it? Been out for a month and a half now. Coming in at number 2 was a new release, Insidious, Out of the Further. $25.3 million. And coming in at number 1 was number 1 last week. It was number 1 the week before that. It was number 1 the week before that. Spider-Man, Brand New Day, $39 million. Total of $854.9 million. Domestically since it opened, of course, also bringing in a lot of money on the international basis as well. Matter of fact, it has brought in domestically $154.9 million. Internationally, it has brought in $1.3 billion. Worldwide, it has brought in $2.2 billion. It's
hard to even think that a movie can bring in $2.2 billion, but that is what it has brought in when you take in the domestic and international markets. I'm guessing Spider-Man was a big movie. We were thinking about seeing a movie when we were at the beach, never got a chance to. But we couldn't really figure out what we wanted to see. And it was probably going to be between The Odyssey and Spider-Man. And I was, gosh, someone mentioned that The Odyssey was like 3 hours long. Yeah, 2 hours, 52 minutes. That was just too much of a, we talked about, I think it was a Monday night we were thinking about going to the movie. We talked about it Monday afternoon. I was like, 3 hours? You're going to need to get there, you know, we're going to have to leave. It takes about 20 minutes to get down to the theater. Need to get there 10 or 15 minutes early. It's going to take us 20 minutes to get home at the end. 3 hour movie, 30 minutes of trailers and commercials before the movie even starts. I was like, my vacation's not long enough for me to go invest like 5 hours to go see a movie. It was just too much. I was like, that's a big chunk of one day. And really, to go see a three-hour movie for us, because none of us stay up late at night, for us to go see a three-hour movie, probably going to have to go to like the 4 or 5 o'clock movie. So it was the afternoon. I was like, have to have dinner at 3 o'clock in the afternoon, or come home and have dinner at 8 or 9 o'clock at night. So we did not get a chance to go see The Odyssey. We had talked about Spider-Man.

Still a long movie, though. Spider-Man, not quite as long, about 30 minutes shorter, 2 hours and 25 minutes. I have a feeling that, for me, I have a feeling that if I want to go see The Odyssey and it's nearly 3 hours long, it would probably feel like it was really 3 hours long. I was like, how long was that King Kong movie with Jack Black? I went to go see that when I was ready to leave the theater before they even got to, what was it, Skull Island or whatever the name of the island is where King Kong, they capture King Kong. I was ready for that movie to end before we even got to the island. It was a long one, too. All right, it's 21 minutes after 9 o'clock. We'll be taking a time out here in just a few minutes. We've had a couple of items put on the swap shop here for today. We have the 3 sheets of 10. There's 8-foot long 2x4 lumber available. Stair step and glider exercise machine, $50 each, and a wingback chair, $25, 910-709-0240. Again, that's 910-709-0240. 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Let's see if we can't find an offbeat news story for today. I'm sure we can find. Well, before we do that, let's get to what folks are celebrating today. We usually do that during the first segment of the second hour. We got a can opener. It's Can Opener Day. All right, let's see here. It's International Strange Music Day, National Knife Day, National Peach Pie Day, National Waffle Day, Pluto Demoted Day, Shooting Star Day, Vesuvius Day, Weather Complaint Day, William Wilberforce Day. Well, this was Pluto Demoted Day. I'm not going to get into that. They have quite a big explanation of Pluto Demoted Day. Pluto was a planet for 76 years, but now it's not. It got demoted. Of course, Pluto's been around for a lot longer than 76 years. Pluto Demoted Day commemorates the date in 2006 when the International Astronomical Union, the IAU, demoted Pluto from planetary status and designated it as a dwarf planet. At the time, new rules said in order for a celestial body to be a planet, it must orbit around the sun, have a nearly round shape, and clear the neighborhood around its orbit. Pluto doesn't meet the third criteria because its orbit overlaps that of Neptune for about 20 years of its 248-year orbit. For that period of time, it's closer to the sun than Neptune. Being that Neptune is much larger, it's still considered to be a planet. Okay, so Neptune does not meet the same qualifications that got Pluto demoted. Okay. But just because Pluto got demoted, it doesn't mean that it has become neglected. On the contrary, NASA's New Horizons spacecraft flew through Pluto's system in 2015, taking the first close-up images of Pluto and its moons. With a continued focus on this one-time planet, is it's only right that we celebrate it, even if it doesn't have the stature it once did. And they're going to have to come up with a new
My saying to remember the planets in elementary school was, my very educated mother just served us 9 pizzas. Now I guess it's, my very educated mother just served us nothing. I guess that's what I'll have to go with. All right, well, that was a good way to remember the planets. My very educated mother just served us 9 pizzas, but now just served us nothing. All right, 26 minutes after 9 o'clock here on the Swap Shop. We're going to take our first time out of this hour coming up in just a few minutes from right now. I do want to remind you that our phone lines are open here for right now. If you'd like to get in, 984-270-7901. Again, that's 984-270-7901. Well, I know it's a Monday, and there's a lot of things about Mondays that people don't like. First and foremost, having that alarm clock go off on Monday mornings. But you know what? It's nice to be able to get up and get to another day. But one thing that we don't like about Mondays is we can't get a biscuit over at the best biscuit place here in Sanford. But they'll be back open again tomorrow, so no worries. They close every Sunday and Monday over at the Landmark One-Stop Restaurant. 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If you're from Sanford, you know where it is. But if you're someone new to the area, write that down, 1949 South Horner Boulevard. You can find them on Facebook as well. 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That is the place to go for your morning biscuit fix. They also have wonderful breakfast platters. Anything you can imagine you would want for breakfast, you'll find it at the Landmark, including grits. It is 27 minutes after 9 o'clock. We're just about ready to take our first time out of this hour. Let's get you the answer to the impossible question. Well, we'll do that when we come back. We'll get to the answer to the impossible question coming back in just a few minutes. But before we do that, let's go ahead and tell you what the impossible question is one more time. And then I'll give you the next break to think about it. 61% of women have eaten this while pregnant. What do you think it is? And I've told you it is not pickles and ice cream. At least that's not the answer they're looking for. All right, let's see here. Before we do take a quick time out, let's see if we can't find a little offbeat news story to pass along. See if we can't find something that makes us feel good or maybe makes us squirm.

0: All right. Well, let's start off with this. Guinness World Record Breaker. We have another Guinness World Record Breaker. The United Arab Emirates woman broke a Guinness World Record by managing to handwrite 150 different words onto a single sticky note. And I will certainly not try and pronounce the first name. I believe the last name would be Ravik Kumar. 29 put her skills at tiny writing to the test in Dubai by taking on the record for the most words written on a sticky note. She says, "Since childhood, I've watched Guinness World Records and always dreamed of being a part of it. Seeing people achieve these records inspired me deeply. One day, the idea just clicked, and I decided to take a leap and apply," she says. Now, she said she had to get creative to ensure all the words would fit while remaining legible. She says, "I chose simple short words, mostly three letters, to make the most of the space." And there you have it. So she got 150 words. Is that right? 150 words. So she is now part of, she's been wanting to be a part of Guinness World Records. 150 different words onto a single sticky note. So if you would like to break a Guinness World Record, if you can get 151 different words onto a single sticky note, you too could be a Guinness World Record holder. All right, we're going to go ahead and take a quick time out here this morning. We'll get back to our phone calls in just a few minutes. New number here in the Swap Shop, 984-270-7901. Be sure to share it. You can find that number on our website, too, if you don't have a chance to write it down or get it stored into your phone right now. It is on our website, 984-270-7901. Right now, we're going to take a quick time out. We'll be back in a few minutes after this message from Woods Doster, attorney at law.
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All right, by request. Heart and Barracuda. Back in 1977, that song came out on their third studio album, Little Queen, and was released as the album's lead single. The song peaked at number 11 on the Billboard Hot 100. Barracuda was named the 34th best hard rock song of all time by VH1 in 2009. All right. Thank you for the request, Papa D, this morning. 38 minutes after 9 o'clock here on Central Carolina's morning program. You are tuned into the Swap Shop. Glad to have you along with us today as we have the 3 sheets of 10 available. An 8-foot long 2x4 lumber, stair step and glider exercise machines. They are $50 each, and a wingback chair is $25. And the phone number for these items, 709-910-709-0240. Again, that's area code 910-709-0240. We're looking for a place to rent for $500 a month. 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Again, that's 919-200-2696. Also, looking to buy comics and sports cards and used golf clubs and golf bags at 919-842-6804. Again, that's 919-842-6804. That one came in by email. If you'd like to send me an email with your listings, that's fine. John Mann at WFJARadio.com. That's John with an H, Mann, two N's. At WFJARadio.com. Now, the person looking to buy comics, sports cards, and used golf clubs and golf bags prefers text, but calls are okay. 919-842-6804. Again, that's 919-842-6804. We got a free mail Catahoula mix. Phone number is 919-888-0487. Again, that number is 919-888-0487. And then the person has a Top Lift Pro for sale. It's a device that enables one person to effortlessly remove a hard top from a Jeep Wrangler. The price is Is that the price? Is that right? Hold on. Let me go back and double check this. I thought the price was something different from what I looked at earlier. Did I accidentally type in another number there? Let me go back and look at my listing here.

0: Yes. Oh, yes. Yes, I did. They had cents over there. They had .00. $500 is the price. They had, when they sent it to me, it had 500.00. And that was what I had on the list from Friday. But when I put that list on for today, I somehow managed to get rid of the decimal and 10. So had the price on it as $5,000. I didn't think that was right. The price is $500. And the phone number for the Top Lift Pro is 919-500-2832. Again, that's 919-500-2832. Again, 919-500-2832. All right, those are some of the items you'll be able to find on our website. You can find all the listings for the last 7 days on our website, wwgpradio.com. 42 minutes after 9 o'clock here on Central Carolina's morning program, you are tuned into the Swap Shop. Let's look at a few things that happened on this date in music history. But before that, we're going to get you the answer to the impossible question. 61% of women have eaten this while pregnant. What do you think that could be? Well, it makes sense. I guess you may want to test out which is the best and which is not the best, which tastes good and which maybe doesn't taste as good. 61% of women have eaten baby food while pregnant. I got to test out. I don't know if I remember eating baby food. Seems like that is something I kind of have a vague memory of. I just remember those little glass jars, those little Gerber glass jars. I don't know if it's a memory that you create. I didn't like the peas. Bananas were pretty good. Was not a big fan of peas. I like peas now, but I think I probably tried to spit the peas out at the time. All right, so that's the answer to the impossible question. We'll get to some things that happened on music history in the 60s and 70s here in just a few minutes. But right now, let's go ahead and get to another phone call. Welcome into the Swap Shop. You're on the air.
1: Well, good morning, John.
0: Hey, Jean, how you doing today?
1: What you trying to do to me? I know that number by heart. And all of a sudden, y'all changed on me.
0: I know.
1: I've had that number. I had that thing blocked in my mind.
0: I had it memorized.
1: And all of a sudden, you had it memorized, too.
0: I had it memorized, too. Now I got to memorize this new one. But you know what? It's a much clearer phone line now. We don't have to worry about having trouble hearing.
1: Yeah, that's what I heard. Well, I put it on my cell phone so I can get to it easier.
0: That's
1: it's on that's a good idea, ain't it?
0: That's the nice thing about today is you don't even have to remember the phone number. You just put it on your phone.
1: I tell you. Well, John, I tell you, I've had a pretty good summer. I seen where you went to the Outer Banks the other week, and I think I went to the beach that Thursday and Friday, came back that Monday, and I thought, well, that ain't John. And I found out you took a few days off. Well, good for you.
0: It was a small family trip. It was just my brother and mother this year, but we got a big family beach trip coming up next year.
1: Oh, okay. Well, ain't nothing wrong with that. I've been to the beach a few times with some friends and family, and I just went to Reedsville this past weekend with my cousin, to my cousin's house. I had to see another Elvis impersonator up in Reedsville this weekend. I just can't get enough of Elvis this year.
0: well, good. I'm glad you have some chances to go to see Elvis, and also you got a chance to see Priscilla.
1: Yes, I got to see Priscilla in April. And another, I tell you, I went to Pennsylvania. I've had a great summer.
0: You've had a great summer. But well, anyway, good. I'm glad you keep busy. I know you keep busy.
1: Oh, yeah, I am. Anyway, I got a washer and dryer that I'm trying to scrap metal. If anybody wants a scrap metal washer and dryer, I got one. I got a dryer and a washing machine just for scrap.
0: All right, just for scrap.
1: And it's free if anybody wants to come and get it.
0: All right, so washing machine and dryer for scrap metal and free, just haul it away.
1: Yes, haul it away. And, of course, my number is 919-356-8699.
0: Okay, 356-8699. And, well, you know, we haven't heard from a regular scrap guy. I haven't heard from him in a while, so maybe he's out there listening.
1: Yeah, well, maybe he's out there and listened. I used to have his cell phone number, but I threw it away because I was going to call him, and then I got busy doing this. So I hope maybe I can catch up with him sometime. I don't know. But anyway, and before I get off the phone, I thought I was going to get to see Seth yesterday.
0: Oh.
1: Seth.
0: Yeah.
1: I told you his siblings, his mama and brothers and sisters, even though they lived in Sanford, they grew up, they came to Asbury Church when they was younger.
0: Okay.
1: His Sandra and the all of them, his mom and daddy.
0: Mm-hmm.
1: And but after they got older, they kind of all moved to Sanford and started their own little lives.
0: Yeah.
1: But I know the mom, well, anyway, their baby brother passed away about a month ago.
0: Oh, really?
1: So they had a memorial service yesterday at Asbury, and I said, Sandra, I miss Seth so bad at the temple. She said, yes. He was hoping to come today, but he was in a show down there in Wilmington,
0: mm-hmm.
1: and the one that was supposed to do his backup couldn't do it. Mm-hmm. So you know how it is, last day of the show.
0: Yeah.
1: So he had to stay in Wilmington and be on that show. I said, well, I declare, because I thought for sure I was going to get to see Seth today.
0: Oh, well.
1: And, but yes, I said, I wanted to come back to Temple in Sanford, but she's taught like that he loves it down there, so I don't think he's going to make it back to Sanford no time soon.
0: Well, maybe when he's ready to settle down, maybe he'll be ready to come back to Sanford, but I don't blame him. If I was in my 20s and I had a chance to live in Wilmington and be at the beach, and, well, I'm not really a beach person, but I would have enjoyed it in my 20s, I think. And I don't blame him.
1: Anyway,
0: I'm glad he's doing well there.
1: They said he was doing well and that he's enjoying and doing great and got more opportunities. So anyway, so that's my story for today.
0: Well, Gene, I'm glad you called in today. I was wondering where you've been. We hadn't heard from you in probably 4 or 5 weeks.
1: I know. Well, I haven't really. I've been busy and gone here, and I thought, man, about time for me to stay home. So I'm home for a few weeks.
0: Well, good.
1: But I am going to Outer Banks. I'm going to Cape Hatteras at the end of September.
0: Oh, you're going way out to that. You're going about as far out on the Outer Banks as you can go.
1: I know. I'm going with my cousin, her family. Yeah, they invited me to come the last Saturday in September. But I think I'm going to be home from now until then. So I'm going to have me a little break to stay home. So I said, let me see if I can't get rid of some stuff while I'm home for the next few weeks.
0: All right. Well, do you have any church events coming up? I know you'll have...
1: No, we ain't. We got homecoming September the 20th. But no, not to Halloween. Nothing big.
0: Nothing.
1: We'll do our Halloween, but I won't do that till when it gets closer.
0: Yeah.
1: To Halloween.
0: But y'all do that. You start what, about 2 or 3 weeks before Halloween?
1: No, that's Christmas.
0: That's Christmas. That's the drive-through.
1: Yeah, we do the Christmas. Now Halloween is just a one day.
0: That's right.
1: One night event.
0: That's right.
1: We do have lights go around, but as far as I know, that's still on. But no, we don't really have nothing. Nothing exciting.
0: Okay, well,
1: right now.
0: Well, when you do, when we get closer to the Halloween event, let us know about it so we can pass it along.
1: Because as far as I know, we're gonna do the hayride. That's a hit. Lots of people just come to get the hayride and ride through the cemetery and see all the scary. Well, it ain't that scary, but you know, decoration of Halloween.
0: Yeah,
1: that's a hit because people come. And we have people come to every year. They say, that's why we come here, because of the hayride and the lights.
0: Yep. Well,
1: so anyway, I think we're going to try. If nothing don't happen, we're planning on doing it again this year. But I'll tell you, when I get closer to you, I'll tell you.
0: All right. Well, Gene, thank you for your call, and I hope you have a good rest of the day.
1: Okay. Thank you, John. You too.
0: Good to hear from you.
1: Bye-bye.
0: Bye-bye. All right. Good to hear from Gene this morning. Washing machine and dryer for scrap metal. And the number is 919-356-8699. Again, that's 919-356-8999. If you or you know somebody who does scrap metal, let them know this phone number, 919-356-8699. 51 minutes after 9 o'clock here on The Swap Shop. Glad to have you along with us this morning. And let's see here. A couple of things that happened in music history on this day. In the, we'll go with the 60s and 70s. The Doors walked into Sunset Sound Studios in L.A. on this day in 1966 to start cutting their first album, and they brought all the garage energy they perfected at the Whiskey A Go-Go. The result was Light My Fire in its full glory, and the epic The End with the infamous spoken word section, proof that a little drama never hurt anyone's legacy. On this date, 1975, Queen hunkered down in a Welsh farmhouse studio to start building what Freddie Mercury had already mapped out entirely in his head. The band sang for 10 to 12 hours a day, stacking up 180 separate vocal overdubs, which sounds exhausting. But hey, that's the price of creating a six-minute opera rock masterpiece that still tops streaming charts today. And that was the beginning of the Bohemian Rhapsody sessions. And that's some things that happened on this date in music history. From the 60s and 70s. Of course, we play the super hits from the 60s, 70s, and more here on GP. Right now, we're going to take a quick break, and then we'll be back to close out this hour in just a few minutes.
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0: Grand Funk Railroad, and we're an American band by request this morning. All right, we are to the end of hour number two this morning. We're going to get an update on news with Margaret. That'll be coming up in about 10 minutes from right now. And we'll also have sports coming up for you in just a little bit. And then, of course, more of your phone calls to come a little bit later on in the program. 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The Swap Shop winds now out of the north-northeast at 5 miles per hour. And the Swap Shop time is now 10 o'clock.
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3: I'm Dan Warren. Our top story, tensions in the Middle East have escalated after an oil tanker was hit by a projectile off the coast of Saudi Arabia. Michael Taylor has this report.
4: The British Maritime Agency says an unknown projectile struck a tanker off the coast of Saudi Arabia, triggering a fire on the main deck. All crew members are safe, and no environmental damage has been reported. The strike comes as the United States and Iran continue to exchange fire despite ongoing talks aimed at ending months of conflict. Tensions remain high following massive military operations launched by the U.S. and Israel earlier this year. Michael Taylor, Washington.
3: Elsewhere, thousands of residents in Nevada have been forced to flee as the fast-moving Hawkfire approaches northwest.

0: UK Prime Minister Andy Burnham has arrived in Kyiv, where he's expected to meet President Volodymyr Zelensky. He'll also co-chair a meeting with the so-called Coalition of the Willing alongside other international leaders.
1: Good morning.
0: Burnham was seen stepping off a train at Kyiv railway station and greeted by Ukrainian officials, including Foreign Minister Andriy Sybiha. The visit comes as Ukraine marks Independence Day and is Burnham's first overseas trip since taking office. Other European leaders also arrived in the capital, including European Council President Antonio Costa. Burnham is expected to announce that the UK government has agreed to allow a defence company to release classified information relating to British components used in the Scalp long-range missile. This would pave the way for France and Ukraine to advance plans for local production of the weapon in Ukraine. I'm Lawrence Brooks.
2: Here in North Carolina, a severe weather alert is active as dangerous storms approach parts of the state. Michelle Anderson has the details.
3: The National Weather Service has issued a severe thunderstorm warning for Cumberland and Sampson counties. Forecasters warn of damaging winds and large hail as the storm moves through the region.
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8: Now your weather for Sanford and surrounding areas. Today we'll have sunny skies with highs near 90 degrees and calm winds. Tonight we'll have partly cloudy skies with lows at around 64 degrees. Tuesday will be sunny with a high near 90 degrees and a northeast wind at around 5 miles per hour, becoming calm in the afternoon. And for Tuesday night, we'll have mostly clear skies with lows at around 66 degrees. That's your forecast. I'm meteorologist Tricia Cook.
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3: Good morning. I'm Margaret Murchison. It's Monday, the 24th of August, 2026, and the month is almost over. Yesterday, it was warmer and mostly dry with highs in the 80s. And then today, it's going to be warm despite a cooler start to the morning with highs in the upper 80s. And then Tuesday, some passing clouds with limited rain chances, highs in the mid to upper 80s. Many kids are heading back to school today, and the weather is looking pretty good for those bus rides. Temperatures start out on the cool side compared to where we've been in recent weeks. And that drop in humidity will keep mornings rather comfortable through Wednesday, but humidity levels will climb again on Thursday, and that comes ahead of the next weather maker, a front expected to bring more showers and storms on Thursday and Friday. But the sticky summer is far from over. We encourage you to always stay tuned to WWGP 1050 AM and sister stations 105.5 and 95.1 FM for up-to-the-minute reports on changing weather conditions in our area. It was an extremely busy weekend locally and across the area with law enforcement, emergency management, and others making arrests and answering complaints. But first, the manhole construction project slated to cause an intersection closure on Charlotte Avenue has been delayed and will last through mid-September. The anticipated schedule for construction in the area is now. Crews will close Chisholm Street between Wilson and First Streets for 2 days, starting today, to relocate a water main. First Street will be closed between Midland and Charlotte on Thursday and Friday to replace a water main. The intersection of First Street and Charlotte Avenue will close on Thursday and remain closed through September 11th to construct a manhole and tie in new sewer lines. Despite the construction in the area, the Pilgrim Sanford Agricultural Marketplace will remain accessible on market days, which are Wednesday evenings and Saturday mornings. From the east, detour signs have been placed directing drivers to use Midland. From the west, drivers can use Chisholm from Hawkins. The work is part of Tri-River Water Sewer Rehabilitation Project in East Sanford that began in June and has required intermittent street closures in the area, anticipated for completion in the spring of 2077. The project will replace nearly 5,500 linear feet of 12-inch sewer line with 8-inch sewer line. The new lines will improve efficiency and increase capacity in the system. Sheriff's Office deputies and North Carolina State Highway Patrol responded to a 911 hangup on Uppergate Lane when the caller spoke about using narcotics. Upon arrival at the address, a male was observed pushing a motorcycle from behind a residence. Upon attempting to contact the male, the suspect fled the area and led North Carolina Highway Patrol troopers and Lee County deputies on a high-speed chase through Lee and Harnett County. The suspect eventually abandoned the motorcycle in a field in Harnett County. He was not apprehended during this incident on this date. The investigation on this date led to the driver being identified as Taylor Allen Anderson, 33. Since this incident, a joint investigation by the Lee County Sheriff's Office Narcotics Division, State Highway Patrol, and Harnett Sheriff's Office was launched on August 20th. Sheriff's Office narcotic agents and the State Highway Patrol conducted a fugitive apprehension operation in Southern Lee County that resulted in Anderson's arrest without incident. Anderson was served with his warrants for arrest for felony fleeing to elude and several other traffic offenses, as well as pending order for arrest. He was brought before Lee County Magistrate, who ordered he be held without bail. Roots run deep, and so does the chase. A man bolted from deputies wearing a shirt that basically wrote the headlines for them. Sheriff's Office narcotic agents attempted to conduct a traffic stop on Pilsen Road. The driver of the vehicle fled and led agents on a high-speed chase through Lee County, again into Harnett. The fleeing vehicle struck a vehicle on NC-24 and continued to lead agents on the chase. The driver pulled into Heritage Village and was apprehended on Independence Way. During a search of the vehicle, agents located a firearm. Malik Jaheim Gibson, 25, was arrested and charged with felony fleeing to elude arrest, possession of firearms by convicted felon, possession of drug paraphernalia, speeding, reckless driving, failure to maintain lane control, failure to stop or stop sign, and unsafe passing, and hit and run. He was brought before Lee County Magistrate, who ordered he be held without bail. Also, the Lee County Sheriff's Office recovered some firearms during a traffic stop on Horner Boulevard, and a felon was charged. Office narcotic agents conducted the traffic stop on South Horner and Rose. During the investigation, agents discovered a 9mm handgun and an AR-15 rifle inside the vehicle. Further inquiry revealed that Messiah Abrams, 21, was a convicted felon prohibited by law from possessing any firearm. He was taken into custody and charged with possession of a firearm by a convicted felon. He was taken before Lee County Magistrate and held without bail. Rudy Campus, 47, was arrested by Sanford Police in charge of larceny and possession of drug paraphernalia on Oakwood Avenue. Michael Keith Benson, 40, simple possession of a Schedule 2, 3, and 4 illegal drug and possession of drug paraphernalia. And this occurred at 299 Temple Avenue at North 3rd. Reginald Alton Johnson, 43, breaking or entering vehicles. And this occurred on North 3rd. Shelly Lynn Cornell, 75, a victim of fraud on Timberwood Place. Prince Mart, victim of larceny and shoplifting at the business on Wilson Road. Dollar General, victim of larceny in the 600 block of Oakwood Avenue. Society was a victim of a drug violation in the 200 block of Temple Avenue. Also, Amanda Sue Reagan, 39, a victim of simple assault in the 1100 block of Carthage Street. Dollar General was a victim of larceny in the 600 block of Oakwood Avenue. Also, the Lee County Sheriff's Office narcotic agents conducted an operation targeting drug complaints at the Baymont Hotel on Horner Boulevard. A series of traffic stops and a subsequent search warrant resulted in the seizure of fentanyl, oxycodone, and multiple charges for several suspects. Maliha Demera Curry, 30, was arrested and charged with trafficking fentanyl by possession, two counts of possession with intent to sell and deliver fentanyl, trafficking opioid by possession, and other illegal drugs. He was brought before Lee County Magistrate, who ordered to be held without bail. Joseph Daniel Kelly, 37, charged with possession with intent to sell and deliver fentanyl and other charges. He was also ordered to be held without bail. Anthony Maurice Spool, 48, charged with felony conspiracy and issued a $3,000 secured bond. In Moore County, a Sunday afternoon in the Sinclair community near Mount Pleasant turned into a chaotic scene after a juvenile reportedly took a family member's van from their residence and proceeded to damage several properties. The scene unfolded around 5:30 p.m. in the 300 block of Tourist Way when the juvenile reportedly fled from a home and began driving at a high rate of speed through the family-packed neighborhood. A Moore County Sheriff's Office unit was in pursuit of the vehicle through the neighborhood, which finally ended in the front yard of a residence at the end of South Prince Henry Way. When the pursuit ended, the Dodge had sustained a blown tire, a severe oil leak and the back glass was rusted out. During the pursuit through the community, at least two homes were struck, including a garage with structural damage, along with several mailboxes and a vehicle parked in a driveway. When the juvenile first took off, he drove to a garage door. The juvenile was transported to Moore Regional Hospital for treatment and evaluation. Multiple units with the Moore County Sheriff's Office, along with units with the North Carolina Highway Patrol, we're in the community investigating the scene. And for a look at today's weather.
4: Now your weather for Sanford and surrounding areas. Today we'll have sunny skies with highs near 90 degrees and calm winds. Tonight we'll have partly cloudy skies with lows at around 64 degrees. Tuesday will be sunny with a high near 90 degrees and a northeast wind at around 5 miles per hour, becoming calm in the afternoon. And for Tuesday night, we'll have mostly clear skies with lows at around 66 degrees. That's your forecast. I'm meteorologist Tricia Cook.
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15: All right, now for a look at sports and high school football and Friday Night Lights. Off to a slow start for the Yellow Jackets, but it was a season opening strong for Hunt, who jumped out to a 26-0 lead and held off Lee County 33-9 Saturday night at Paul Gay Stadium. Mez Harris broke off a 67-yard TD run to start the scoring. Xavier Dublin added three touchdowns, and Harris capped it late for the win. Lee County fought back behind Javonte Randall with seven catches and 94 yards, and a big safety from Alex Dell, both named players of the game. Yellow Jackets not getting a win in their first home game, but they will return to action this weekend, and we'll bring you the Southern Lee Cavaliers here on GP and the Lee County Yellow Jackets on WFJA all football season long. 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And NC State and Carolina get into action this weekend as what they call week zero in the college football season. Carolina taking on TCU. That'll be a 12 o'clock start. 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Classic Hits 105.5, your home for the Tar Heel Sports Network throughout the rest of the season. NC State will battle it out with Virginia at 3:30 on Saturday. 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A couple other ACC schools will be in action on Saturday. New Mexico State takes on Florida State, and Hawaii will face Stanford. Both of those games start at 7 o'clock. The Florida State game is in Tallahassee. The Stanford game is in Stanford. And then during the week next week on Thursday, Akron will be at Wake Forest for a 7 o'clock start. And Colorado takes on Georgia Tech. That'll be an 8 o'clock start on Thursday night. Friday, Miami will be at Stanford for a 9 o'clock start. And then we'll get the full season started off on Saturday. And that will include Duke hosting Tulane for a 3:30 start on Saturday. And, of course, that'll be Labor Day weekend. In addition to the Saturday games, there'll be Sunday games and Monday games in the ACC. Well, after a disappointing second game, preseason game for the Carolina Panthers, the game on Friday night turned out to be a good one for the Panthers as the Carolina Panthers found their footing in Friday night's preseason game with plenty of points and defensive stops in a 34-17 win against the Jacksonville Jaguars, improving to 2-1 in the preseason. The Jaguars did not play their starters, and the Carolina Panthers did play their starters. Now, the game was called at the two-minute warning with severe weather approaching. Now, Coach Canales wanted the starters to get 15 to 20 snaps this week, which would be more than last week in Buffalo, regardless of how the drives unfolded. In the end, they didn't need that many, showing what was needed in just 11 offensive plays and 16 defensive plays. The Jaguars weren't playing their starters after Wednesday's joint practice. Now, the starting offense had just 5 plays on its opening drive, 4 plus a flag against the Jaguars, helped along by a defensive pass interference call when Tetarola McMillan welcomed rookie receiver turned linebacker Branson Combs to the NFL. But Jonathan Brooks, playing at the time, only his 13th in-game snap since tearing his ACL in December of 2024, missed a pass protection block that meant Young was hit as he threw for an incompletion. Brooks more than made up for it on the next possession, though. It became clear early on that the run-heavy game plan had less to do with the Panthers' offensive identity, though Canales has always maintained that they will be a run-first team, and more to do with helping Brooks knock off the rust as he prepares for a full season ahead. On the second drive, coaches and the offense leaned on Brooks again. On the first play, Robert Hunt and Tommy Trimble opened a lane for Brooks, and he showcased his burst with a quick 11-yard gain. The next play, Brooks not making the same mistake twice, protected Young from a rusher, giving the quarterback enough time to find Trimble, who had broken free downfield for a 15-yard gain. A big throw to Rookie of the Year McMillan moved the Panthers into the red zone, and another put them on the one-yard line. From there, it was back to Brooks, who ran it up the middle for Pater. It technically doesn't count as Brooks' first career touchdown, since this is the preseason, but it was still just as sweet. He touched the tattoo on his arm, honoring his late father, sent a heart towards the sky, and celebrated with his teammates. Young finished 5 of 6 for 49 yards. Brooks picked up 18 yards and the score on 5 carries. Now, the first team defense of absent 4 starters notched 16 plays before they picked up a clipboard. Their first drive was helped tremendously by another dynamic special teams play, a punt down at the 5-yard line. Trayvon Morig sniffed out the third down play before the snap, and along with Mike Jackson, forced an early punt. So the Carolina Panthers were able to get a win against the Jacksonville Jaguars' second teams and third team players, but still looked a lot better than they did on the road against Buffalo the week before. Now, in other games played over the weekend, starting with Thursday night's game, as it was the Raiders defeating the Texans 22-20, Raiders improving to 1-1 in the preseason. The Texans fall to 0-2. 49ers get a win over the Chargers, 41-17. 49ers 1-1 on the preseason. Chargers 1-1 as well. It was the New York Jets beating the Pittsburgh Steelers 17-0 as Geno Smith throws a touchdown pass during his first drive. Cameo as Jets top the Steelers 17-0. Steelers now 1-1. Jets are also 1-1. Panthers get that win over the Jaguars, 34-17, to improve to 2-1 on the preseason. Jaguars fall to 1-1. The Packers over the Broncos, 33-13. Packers 1-1. Broncos 1-1. It was the Commanders falling to the Lions, 17-13. Both of those teams are also 1-1. The Buffalo Bills keep rolling along as they beat the Cleveland Browns, 31-7. The Bills improving to 2-0, the Browns falling to 0-2. It was the Falcons over the Colts, 34-6. Falcons 1-1, Colts 0-1. The Ravens get the win over the Vikings at 13-3. The Ravens improved to 2-0 in the preseason. The Vikings fall to 1-1. The Rams shut out the Saints 34-0. Saints 0-2 on the season preseason. Rams are 2-0 in preseason ball. It was the Giants getting a win over the Dolphins, 26-3. Giants 1-1. Dolphins 0-2. The Bengals beat the Bears, 27-9. Bengals 2-0. Bears 1-1. Eagles fall to the Patriots, 24-21. The Patriots 1-0, and the Eagles 0-2. It was the Kansas City Chiefs losing to the Tampa Bay Buccaneers by just 1 point. The final there, 16-15. Buccaneers 2-0 on the preseason. Chiefs 0-2 on the preseason. Dallas Cowboys beat the Cardinals 34-13. Cowboys 2-0 on preseason. Cardinals 1-2. And the Sunday night game was the Tennessee Titans versus the Seattle Seahawks. Titans come out on top 19-16. Titans improved to 2-0 on the preseason. The Seahawks fall to 0-2 on the preseason. Well, at the BMW Championship on the PGA Tour, the tournament before the final tournament of the season, Wyndham Clark was not the fan favorite this week at the BMW Championship, nor was the crowd's choice at Shinnecock Hills 2 months ago at the U.S. Open. Whether it was a big leads he took into both, the fact that the chasers in the tournaments were Scottie Scheffler and Roy McIlroy, the betting implications, or the residual negative feelings towards Clark's past behavior, Clark has emerged from each as the villain. He has also been victorious in both. Clark said it best earlier in the week when he said Darth Vader had more fun. So it was Wyndham Clark getting the win as Roy McIlroy fell apart on the 17th hole. As Clark, the two-time major winner, grabbed his third victory of the year at the BMW Championship. He salted away a five-shot lead, but regained it when it mattered most, birdieing the last three holes to snatch the lead back from McIlroy, who assert himself in the Player of the Year race again. The win is Clark's sixth of his career, and as best as he can recall, he has felt like the underdog in each. There was the time Clark beat out Xander Schauffele at Quail Hollow, and the U.S. Open he snatched from McIlroy and Ricky Fowler. Even Clark's 2024 Pebble Beach win came with some baggage when it ended after 54 holes due to weather. He's getting used to the feeling of being the underdog. Clark said of the St. Louis crowd, "They still treated me great," while acknowledging that some of his poor shots received cheers on Sunday. "I just think, I mean, Rory's earned the right to be a fan favorite, so, you know, I embraced it." Clark went through worse at the U.S. Open in June. The Long Island crowd was noticeably against the former champion, rooting for Clark's six-shot lead to dwindle. There, Scottie Scheffler was chasing the career Grand Slam, too. Clark said after the U.S. Open, "Anytime someone said something negative to me, I replaced it with something positive. You know, some of it is self-deserved. I kind of brought it on myself, but I also get it, too." Clark was referring to the 2025 U.S. Open at Oakmont when he smashed two lockers, frustrated after missing the cut. He apologized multiple times afterwards, but his actions have stuck with people. Clark hoped to change that perception, and recent wins are starting to patch that relationship back together. Clark will be a part of the President's Cup U.S. team on home turf at Medina. He looked in an automatic qualification spot, or locked in an automatic qualification spot, with the victory. He expects support there. So Wyndham Clark takes home $3.6 million, 750 FedEx Cup points. He projected to be this week to be third in the FedEx Cup standings heading into the championship in Atlanta. Now, Patrick Cantlay came in second at 14 under par. Roy McIlroy dropped all the way to third at 13 under par. Gary Woodland and Colin Morikawa and Chris Goddard finished at 12 under par in a tie for fourth place. Robert McIntyre and Maverick McNealy tied for seventh at 10 under par. Jacob Bridgman was ninth at 9 under par, and a couple of golfers tied for 10th. Michael Brennan and Sung J.M. both finished the tournament at 8 under par. Scottie Scheffler will go into the championship as the FedEx Cup leader. And we'll turn our attention to NASCAR, as Ryan Blaney gets a win over the weekend, and we'll turn this over to the Motor Racing Network and get the Monday morning race recap for you.
12: Ryan Blaney takes the win at the Magic Mile. I'm Tim Catalfamo. This is the Monday morning race recap brought to you by Sunoco. From NASCAR to your car, Sunoco. Performance is what we do.
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17: From fueling NASCAR champions on the track for over 20 years to innovating 94 octane, the highest octane on the market. Performance is what Sunoco does.
18: Sunoco cans inject into the car, Bubba Wallace down and away.
17: All Sunoco fuel at the pump meets the same top-tier standards as the fuel used in NASCAR. From the track to your tank. Sunoco, the official fuel of NASCAR.
12: Ryan Blaney collected his third win of the 2026 season and his second win in the last six races Sunday afternoon at the New Hampshire Motor Speedway. Blaney had just enough to hold off Bubba Wallace and Josh Berry, who were closing in on Blaney in the final laps, but ran out of time. Teams started the race on wet weather tires after rain showers passed through the area before the start, quickly switching to slick tires as the track became dry. With Blaney getting the win, Bubba Wallace finished in second. Josh Berry was third, with Christopher Bell and Kyle Larson the top five. Other notables include Denny Hamlin, who came home seventh, Joey Logano was 14th, Chase Elliott 25th, and William Byron 30th. 13 drivers locked themselves into the chase following the race on Sunday afternoon, with now one race remaining in the regular season. Denny Hamlin still holds the points lead by 77 markers over Ryan Blaney, with Ty Gibbs, Tyler Reddick, and Christopher Bell the rest of the top five in the standings. The Cup Series now heads to the World Center of Racing, Daytona International Speedway, for the regular season finale this Saturday evening. You can hear live flag-to-flag coverage of the Coke Zero Sugar 400 exclusively on the Motor Racing Network. And with the Monday morning race recap on the Motor Racing Network, I'm Tim Catalfamo.
15: All right, so after the race this weekend, Denny Hamlin holds the number one spot in the standings at 77 points ahead of Ryan Blaney, followed by Ty Gibbs, Tyler Reddick, and Christopher Bell wrap up the top five. Six through ten are Chase Briscoe, who fell a spot. Kyle Larson moved up a spot. Chase Elliott at number eight falls two spots. Joey Logano holds steady at number nine. Chris Buescher at number 10. Carson Hocevar is in the 11th position. William Byron in 12th. Daniel Suarez is in the 13th position. Bubba Wallace is in 14th. He held steady after that second place finish. At number 15 is Austin Cindric, and Shane Van Gisbergen is at number 16th, with one race remaining on the schedule of the regular season, the Coke Zero Sugar 400 from Daytona International Speedway. That race time is going to be at 7:30 on Saturday night. Our coverage will begin at 6:30 with Motor Racing Network's coverage. And that race is 160 laps, 400 miles. Please note that race time is at 7:30 on Saturday night. And we'll have coverage beginning after the NC State football game on Saturday. For GP Sports, for Margaret Murchison and Sanford's number one news team, I'm John Mann. No mailbag today, a little extra music. We'll be back in just a few minutes to get to more of your phone calls.
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0: All right, welcome back into the Swap Shop. Phone lines back open. 984-270-7901 is the number to call. That is 984-270-7901. 78 degrees outside and winds coming out of the northeast at 3 miles per hour. The dew point at 65 degrees. So very comfortable this time of year. End of August, we'll take 78 degrees at 11 o'clock or just before 11 o'clock and dew points in the mid-60s. All right, well, here is a story about a snake and a snake that made it into a house in the Netherlands. As a Netherlands woman discovered a snake in her bedroom closet that police later determined had escaped from a neighbor's home. The Limburg police said on social media that the Blairick woman called authorities to report she had spotted a snake slithering through the clothes on her bedroom floor and the serpent had made its way into a closet. Police discovered the snake, a non-venomous reticulated python, had escaped from a terrarium in a neighbor's home. Now, the neighbor was brought into the woman's home to retrieve the pet and bring it home. The owner will investigate how the python managed to escape and make sure that it doesn't happen again, that according to the police. All right. Well, you don't ever know what kind of pets your neighbor has, do you? Yeah, pet python. All right. Well, people do love their pet snakes, no doubt about it. 984-270-7901 is the number to call if you have any items to buy, sell, trade, or give away. And if you're looking for any items, we'll see if we can't help you find the items you're looking for. And speaking of giveaway, we have a washing machine and dryer that are available. They are free for scrap metal. Phone number 919-356-8699. Again, that's 919-356-8699. We also have three sheets of tin, some 8-foot long 2x4 lumber, stair step and glider exercise machine, $50 each. Wing back chair is $25. Phone number 910-709-0240. Again, that's 910-709-0240. Also, we have somebody looking to buy comic books. In addition to comic books, they're looking for sports cards and used golf clubs and bags. Phone number 919-842-6804. They prefer text, but call is okay. 919-842-6804. Also, we have the free Mel Chattahoola mix at 919-888-0487. Again, that's 919-888-0487. And the Top Lift Pro for sale. Device that enables one person to effortlessly remove a hardtop from a Jeep Wrangler for $500. The phone number there, 919-500-2832. Again, that number, 919-500-2832. Well, it's 53 minutes after 10 o'clock. Got a few more minutes left to go this hour to take your phone calls. If you'd like to get in, give us a call, and we'll get your items on the air. And don't forget, we post them on our website, too, at wwgpradio.com. All right, if you're celebrating a birthday on August the 24th, or if you're celebrating a birthday in the month of August, or if you have a friend or family member, or maybe someone you work with has a birthday during this month, let us know about it so we can give them a chance to win a birthday cake from Piggly Wiggly. And if you are celebrating a birthday today, you share a birthday with Chad Michael Murray, who's celebrating his 45th birthday today. He was born August the 24th, 1981. They say he is a teenage, or I guess was a teenage heartthrob, and former fashion model known for his roles on the television shows Dawson Creek and One Tree Hill. He later went on to star on the TV series Chosen, Agent Carter, and Sun Records. In 2019, he was cast as Edgar Evernever on the popular series Riverdale. Chad Michael Murray is now 45 years old. Also on our list for birthdays for today, Dave Chappelle celebrating his 53rd birthday, born August the 24th, 1973, stand-up comedian, actor, and co-creator of Chappelle's Show, a popular sketch comedy show which ran on Comedy Central from 2003 to 2006. He infamously walked away from a $50 million contract during production of the third season of the series. I tell you, he must not have really wanted to do the TV show anymore. Sports executive Vince McMahon celebrating his 81st birthday today. Actor Stephen Fry celebrating his 69th birthday today. Matter of fact, I saw him on a show over the weekend. And he looked very familiar to me. It was just an old show from the 90s I was watching, and he was on there. And I had no idea. I didn't know who he was. I didn't know what his name was. But I was like, I've seen that guy in a lot of things, haven't I? He looks very familiar. British actor, comedian, radio personality, and journalist. He first gained recognition for collaborating with Hugh Laurie in the comedy duo Fry and Laurie. He has played roles in such films as V for Vendetta, A Fish Called Wanda, Sherlock Holmes, Game of Shadows, The Borrowers, and The Hobbit, The Desolation of Smaug. Smaug? I don't know. Don't know The Hobbit. Not much into fantasy. All right, let's see here. Well, we had Vince McMahon celebrating his 81st birthday. Wrestler Rocky Johnson was born on this day, 1944. He passed away in 2020. NWA Georgia champion, best known for being the father of wrestler-turned-actor The Rock. And let's see here. Who else is on the list for birthdays today? Jared Harris, the actor, celebrating his 65th birthday today. Yasser Arafat was born on this day, 1929, passed away in 2004. And Marley Matlin, celebrating her 61st birthday today. And Greg Kilborn is now 64 years old. You may remember Greg Kilborn, ESPN sportscaster, became the host of the CBS Late Late Show. He has acted in several comedic roles throughout his career. All right, I think that's going to do it for our birthdays for today. Reggie Miller celebrating a birthday today. He's 61 years old. Steve Guttenberg, the actor, is 68 years old today. And that's going to do it for our birthdays for today. And again, if you or a friend or family member have a birthday in the month of August, let us know about it so we can give them a chance to win a birthday cake from Piggly Wiggly. We'll give away that birthday cake next Monday, a week from today. And we'll have to have our birthdays in by the last business day preceding the day that we draw, which will be the 28th. So have your birthdays into us no later than Friday the 28th. All right, 81 degrees now here at the radio station. We have a heat index of 83 degrees, so starting to warm up a little bit. Now, we're not expecting this afternoon to be a cool afternoon like it was this morning, but it is not going to be a very hot day. And when we get back in the next hour, we'll look at the number of 90 degree days we've had so far this year. But temperatures around Central North Carolina, they are moving upwards as expected. Asheboro is up to 77, 82 degrees at the Harnett County Airport, 79 degrees at both the Fayetteville Airport and the Moore County Airport and Pope Air Force Base. Raleigh-Durham ties with Harnett County as the warm spot of 82 degrees, and winds are now out of the east and northeast between 3 and 8 miles per hour. And we had some rain in the eastern part of the state earlier this morning. Still do have some showers, mainly right along the coastal areas. And this is going to be just around Havelock and to the east of Havelock near Cape Lookout National Seashore. A few showers north of Lake Matamuskeet, a couple of showers in the Pamlico Sound. But right now, not anything near us and everything right along the coast that we're seeing. And right now, we're seeing, North Carolina is dry this morning. We got a few showers well off to our west. This is going to be back into Mississippi and Arkansas. Seeing some showers. Looks like some of those showers could be some storms coming down with some severe weather. But today we're not expecting too much chance for severe weather, but we do have a 30% chance of showers. Mainly going to be in the southern part of the state, so maybe around our area may see a few showers. They don't think these showers are going to make it as far north as the Triangle, though, today. And we'll be dry tomorrow, and then chances for rain on Wednesday at a 20% chance, and better chances for rain as we head to the end of the week on Thursday and Friday. But no real hot weather, upper 80s to near 90 degrees just about every day, with lows in the upper 60s and low 70s. That's going to do it for this hour. We're going to get you updated on national and international stories here at the top of the hour. And then we'll be back to get to more of your phone calls in just a few minutes. Swap Shop time is now 11 o'clock.
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2: I'm Zaria Holloman. Our top story. Tensions in the Middle East have escalated after an oil tanker was hit by a projectile off the coast of Saudi Arabia. Michael Taylor has this report.
3: The British Maritime Agency says an unknown projectile struck a tanker off the coast of Saudi Arabia, triggering a fire on the main deck. All crew members are safe, and no environmental damage has been reported. The strike comes as the United States and Iran continue to exchange fire despite ongoing talks aimed at ending months of conflict. Tensions remain high following massive military operations launched by the U.S. and Israel earlier this year. Michael Taylor, Washington.
2: Elsewhere, thousands of residents in Nevada have been forced to flee as the fast-moving Hawk Fire approaches northwest Reno. Evacuee Ruby De La Torre described the moment she tried to reach her home.
4: Oh my God, it was pretty tough. It was horrible. Trying to get up here, trying to go to the house, you know, just trying to get stuff for me and the kids. Yeah, it was pretty.
5: Did you actually see the fire?
4: We did.
5: What did it look like?
4: It was just really foggy. It just looks really bad. And it's starting to get really bad up there.
2: Elsewhere, UK Prime Minister Andy Burnham has arrived in Kiev on Ukrainian Independence Day alongside other European leaders to meet President Volodymyr Zelensky and co-chair high-level talks on ongoing support. Lawrence Brooks reports.
6: UK Prime Minister

0: The government has agreed to allow a defence company to release classified information relating to British components used in the Scalp long-range missile. This would pave the way for France and Ukraine to advance plans for local production of the weapon in Ukraine. I'm Lawrence Brooks.
1: Here in North Carolina, a severe weather alert is active as dangerous storms approach parts of the state. The National Weather Service has issued a severe thunderstorm warning for Cumberland and Sampson counties. Forecasters warn of damaging winds and of large hail as the storm moves all throughout the region. I'm Zaria Holloman, and this is Radio Network News.
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6: Now your weather for Sanford and surrounding areas. Today we'll have sunny skies with highs near 90 degrees and calm winds. Tonight we'll have partly cloudy skies with lows at around 64 degrees. Tuesday will be sunny with a high near 90 degrees and a northeast wind at around 5 miles per hour, becoming calm in the afternoon. And for Tuesday night, we'll have mostly clear skies with lows at around 66 degrees. That's your forecast. I'm meteorologist Tricia Cook.

Into the Swap Shop, hour number four starting off. I'm John Mann. Today is the 24th of August, 82 degrees as we get this hour started off. Feels like it's 84 with winds out of the east-northeast at 5 miles per hour. Phone lines are open, 984-270-7901. 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And let's see here. We are now going to tell you about a truck that overturned and spilled something that you would not want to spill onto the streets in Rhode Island, creating a smelly mess in the summer heat. Also a very slippery mess, I'm sure. As a tractor-trailer rollover sent a truckload

0: load of squid spilling into a Rhode Island roadway, leaving a stench as they sat in the road for hours in the summer heat. Local authorities have dubbed it Squid Apocalypse of 2026. Squid, that's not easy to say. Squid Apocalypse. It was a warm, sunny day in the coastal town of a coastal town that I've never heard of before. Narragansett. When the spill happened Sunday, now the police captain, Ryan Prest, said that he was told that the scene started to smell bad as the squid sat out in the sun for a few hours. The fully loaded trailer was taking the squid to a processing facility out of town when the trailer dislodged and tipped on its side as the driver was navigating a turn, spilling a substantial portion of its calamari cargo, to police department said in a statement. Police responded at 9:27 in the morning, and the intersection wasn't reopened until 5:15, authorities said. Video at the scene showed a trailer on its side and a massive pile of squid on the road. Squid has a distinctive odor to it, Richard Stevens said, a resident of the town and a fisherman. He told WJAR, it can be very foul-smelling, especially if it lands on the road and stays there for a while. Heavy equipment and a dump truck were used to remove the squid, that according to the police. The driver and passenger in the truck cab weren't injured, and no other vehicles were involved, according to police. The Rhode Island State Police Commercial Enforcement Unit is investigating, but it's unclear if any enforcement action will be taken. Now, the police say, we have not issued any citations. I'm not sure if there will be any citations issued by state police. State police did not immediately respond to a request for comment, as the police department made light of the situation in a social media post on Wednesday, stating that the town is still recovering from Squid Apocalypse of 26, the spill that put Slippery When Wet to shame. All right. So, a truckload of squid. Oh, boy, I'm now looking at some of the video. When they say a lot of squid, they mean a lot of squid. All right, 984-270-7901. Again, that's 984-270-7901. If you have any items to buy, sell, trade, give away, looking for any items, we'll see if we can't help you find the items that you are looking for. And news that we're hearing more and more from musicians today, and of course, we have a lot of musicians that are putting together some of their final tours and have been touring for many, many years. Some have had to cancel tours. Rod Stewart most recently had to cancel some shows. The Rolling Stones canceled some stadium shows. And Poison frontman Brett Michaels has shared that he will be taking the next several months off to fully recover from his recent surgeries after he attempted to return to the stage at the Bowl of Sugar Hill Amphitheater in Georgia. His team shared the following via social media, saying following Brett Michaels' comeback show at the Bowl at Sugar Hill, doctors and paramedics determined immediately after the show that he still needs additional rest and recovery from his recent surgeries. Brett will be taking the next several months off to heal and get back to 100%. Brett's doctors, Dr. Abby Boren and Dr. Patel, stated, we will be pulling Brett off the road for the time being. He wanted to attempt this show, but we feel there is a much-needed period of rest and a slow recovery ahead, especially considering the heat and humidity during the summer months and the effect it can have on his blood sugar levels. Our deepest apologies from Michaels Entertainment Group, as we were truly looking forward to the rest of this year's shows, including the Mountain Music Festival, private events, and all the great shows coming up. We now look ahead and to Brett being able to return healthy, strong, and ready to rock. All right, Brett Michaels, looks like that's a solo tour as opposed to a Poison show. Or to Poison tour. All right, so Brett Michaels having to take some time off after some recent surgeries. 984-270-7901 is the number to call if you have any items to buy, sell, trade, give away. And if you are looking for any items, we'll see if we can't help you find the items that you are looking for. All right, we're going to go with some things that happened on this date in history. We'll get to that coming up in just a few minutes, but let's go over some of the items that have been placed on the program today. Today we have the three sheets of tin, some 8-foot long 2x4 lumber, stair step exercise machine, and a glider exercise machine. Those are $50 each. A wingback chair is $25 at 910-709-0240. Again, 910-709-0240. 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We're also looking for comic books. Looking to buy comic books, sports cards, and used golf clubs and bags at 919-842-6804. Text is preferred, but calls are okay. 919-842-6804. We have a free mail Catahoula mix. Phone number 919-888-0487. Again, that's 919-888-0487. If you're not familiar with the Catahoula, which I was not, I looked it up. Big dogs, muscular dogs, and dogs that probably need quite a bit of exercise on a daily basis. That is, if you want the dog to be in a good mood, it's going to need a lot of exercise. And then the Top Lift Pro for sale. It's a device that enables one person to effortlessly remove a hard top from a Jeep Wrangler. $500. The price, the phone number 919-500-2832. Again, that number is 919-500-2832. And our number is 984-270-7901. And let's see here. We're going to go over a few things that happened on this date in history. And we did mention that today was Vesuvius Day. And it is Vesuvius Day for a reason. And that's because, well, today is the day. In the year 79, believed until 2018 to be the date of the massive eruption of Mount Vesuvius, which buried the cities of Pompeii, Herculaneum, Aplontus, killing untold thousands. Latest evidence suggests the eruption occurred after the 17th of October. So today is Vesuvius Day, but turns out that it's not really Vesuvius Day. We'll look at some other things that happened on this date in history in just a few minutes, but right now we have a caller, so let's get back to our phone calls. Welcome into the Swap Shop. Good morning. You're on the air.
1: Yes, I still got the paver bricks.
0: All right.
1: Got the refrigerator for $50. Works good. I'm looking to anybody wants to buy a house trailer. I got two that needs working, but they set up on lots. Somebody could go in and rework them and have a nice trailer. But I'm wanting to sell them too. If anybody interested, they can give me a call, 919-770-6922. And in mobile homes, they are already set up on the lot. wouldn't have to do nothing, just remodel it or whatever like that.
0: So there's two mobile homes, and they need some work.
1: Yeah, they need work done to them. And what I'm thinking, we're just going to sell the trailers and rent the spots out to them.
0: Okay.
1: But, you know, they can call us about the trailers if they're interested. Okay?
0: All right. Sounds good. And we'll leave the pavers on there. And let's see what we also had. You're looking for a rifle for deer hunting? And the
1: I'm my neighbor's boy's looking a rifle.
0: Okay.
1: Some kind of rifle for deer hunting. A 243, 270, any 30-06, anything like that.
0: It's
1: a kid, about 12, 14 looking one, okay?
0: Okay.
1: All right.
0: Sounds good. Well, I thank you for your call. I hope you have
1: a
0: nice day.
1: Yes, sir. Yes, sir. You too.
0: All right. Bye-bye. Okay, we have some pavers for a walkway. Those are available. Got a refrigerator that's working. And the refrigerator is priced at $50. And we're looking for a rifle for deer hunting. And two mobile homes that need some work. And these are for sale. And set up on a lot. We'll see here. Set up on a lot available for rent. Set up on a lot. I guess maybe I should be clear about that. And the lot is available. For rent. And once again, the refrigerator for $50 and looking for the rifle for deer hunting. Phone number 919-770-6922. Again, that number is 919-770-6922. All right, we're going over some things that happened on this date in history, and today is but isn't Vesuvius Day. All right, 1572 is the St. Bartholomew's Day massacre of Protestants by Roman Catholics. Begins in Paris with the murder by defenestration of Admiral Gaspard de Coligny, and later spreads to French provinces. That was the year 1572. 1662, Act of Uniformity requires English government and church officials to accept the Book of Common Prayer. On this date in 1814, British forces capture Washington, D.C. during the War of 1812 and destroy many of its landmarks.

1968, France becomes the world's fifth thermonuclear power with a detonation in the South Pacific. On this date, 1963, 24th Venice Film Festival hands over the city, wins the Golden Lion. In 1787, Wolfgang Amadeus Mozart completes his violin and piano sonata in A, K526. And in 2008, Summer Olympics in Beijing become the most watched event on TV ever with nearly 5 billion viewers. 70% of the world's population watched the 2008 Summer Olympics. I find that a little bit hard to believe. Can't believe that 70% of the world's population have access to television, but maybe they do. All right. Okay, let's see. I would have think that there's a lot of people in India and China that don't have access to televisions. And there's a lot of people in India and China. All right, let's see here. 984-270-7901 is our phone number. Again, that is 984-270-7901. We'll be taking our first time out of this hour coming up in a little bit more than 5 minutes from now. Still plenty of time for you to get in. If you would like to, before we have to take that time out. Well, we told you about the lady who found a snake in her closet. Well, this is the time of year where we see a lot of snakes. Matter of fact, I had a dream on, I guess it was Friday night, Saturday morning. And I've never had a dream that I was bitten by a snake. But I had a dream that I was bitten by a snake. And I can remember parts of the dream pretty clearly. I don't remember where I was or what I was doing, but I do remember there was an area that I was standing and I needed to get to another area. And it was kind of swampy between those two areas, whereas everything else was very well landscaped. But it was, and I think this was kind of a swamp landscaped area in the dream. You know, it all looked like it was supposed to be there, kind of like a golf course or something. And I started, I remember there were two occasions. The first time I was like, well, I'm going to walk around this swampy area because there could be snakes in there. And then a little bit later in the dream, and this is how I remember it. Of course, what we remember from our dreams is kind of shady at best. But then later in the dream, I needed to get on the other side of the swampy area again, and I started walking right through it, and I got about 4 or 5 steps into it, and I was like, oh no, I don't want to walk through this. So I started to walk back out, and all of a sudden I got bit by a snake on my wrist. And it was very realistic in my dream. I don't know what a snake bite feels like, but I can remember just saying in my dream, something bit me. And I looked down and there was a snake affixed to my hand, or to my, to my arm. And I ripped the snake off and threw it on the ground. And the snake was dead after I threw it on the ground. I can remember that much from the dream. Don't remember much of anything after that, but I thought it was kind of peculiar. Now I'm even more worried about being bit by a snake, because now that it has occurred in a dream that has never occurred to me before that I recall being bit by a snake in a dream. Now I'm worried that may be foreshadowing or a deja vu moment, but I know that if there's any swampy areas, I'm not going to be walking through them anytime in the near future. Here's a Michigan woman opened up the pole barn, on her rural property and was shocked to discover a large python lurking inside. Hannah Snay said she found the snake Monday inside her pole barn in rural Grant Township,

Am I the only person that doesn't know what a pole barn is? A pole barn or post frame building is a versatile, cost-effective structure that is uses large wooden posts or columns buried deep in the ground or anchored to concrete piers to support the roof and walls, eliminating the need for a costly continuous foundation. Okay. I now know what a pole barn is. All right, she says, I screamed, I stayed back, but I knew it was somebody's pet, Snay told WOOD-TV. Snay posted a photo of the snake to Facebook in hopes of finding its owner. In the meantime, the snake went into the care of Newaygo County Animal Control Deputy Chloe Flora, who identified the serpent as a non-venomous python. Now, Newaygo County Undersheriff Chad Palmetter says, I'll be honest with you, I'm not a snake fan. She did bring it back to the office, brought it into the squad room, and most of the deputies scattered, including myself, and she was ordered to take it back to her truck. Snay said the snake is now safely back at home after its owner spotted her Facebook post, saying, after we had posted it to Facebook, we had realized that it was from our neighbors, and I'm so glad to have reunited it with their family because I knew it was a very loved snake, Snay said. Well, I'm glad snake and owner are back together. Both stories have the snakes and owners back together again. All right, well, we'll tell you about a wedding ring that had to be retrieved, and we'll tell you where this wedding ring had to be retrieved in just a few minutes, but we're going to need to get to a timeout here. If you'd like to get in before the timeout, we have just a few seconds to go before we are going to have to break away, so if you do want to get in, we will hold the phone lines open just a little bit longer. Well, B&B Market, lots of great things available for you right now. Red and yellow oranges,

0: Oh, that I believe that's red and orange, red, yellow, and orange watermelons. 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Only a couple of more weeks on the watermelons. 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Gift certificates are also available. They carry Zane Gray's vegetable seasoning, and we have that big event with Zane Gray's seasoning. They're doing that convention this weekend. We'll tell you more about that as the week goes along. But they come now in regular spicy and now in lemon pepper, too. Hot and mild Country Link sausage from Stevens. Stevens smoked turkey and chitlins. Assorted dried beans. 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Sausage and pickled peppers. Don't forget about the clearance table. Be sure to check out that when you're in the store so you can find some extra special deals. And the address is 1407 South Horner Boulevard, right across from Lee County Courthouse. Great folks over there. We always encourage our listeners to support our local businesses, especially our mom-and-pop businesses, our sole proprietors, and small businesses here in town. And we certainly do ask all of our listeners to support B&B Market. They're open Monday through Saturdays, 9 till 6. You'll be able to find some great produce at B&B Market. Not only that, they also have the air conditioner vents for sale. And you can call ahead. I know they make those vents in a lot of different sizes, or those filters in a lot of different sizes. So you may want to call just to make sure they have yours at 919-292-0933, or just stop in. You can do some shopping anyway. 919-292-0933. Park right by the front door at B&B Market. No use to have to walk through one of those dangerous parking lots. And also, remember, they make duplicate house keys at B&B Market. So if you do need a house key made, you can get that house key made up. All right, it's 31 minutes after 11 o'clock. We're going to take our first time out of this hour. We'll be back in a few minutes, and we'll have a little bit of time left for some phone calls in just about 5 minutes.
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0: right, welcome back into the Swamp Shop. And the zombies, time of the season. And we're going to get right back to our phone calls and see who we have as our next caller at 37 minutes after 11 o'clock here on Central Carolina's morning program. Welcome into the program. You're on the air.
1: Good morning. How are you this morning?
0: I'm doing okay. How about you?
1: I'm doing well. I got some items for sale.
0: Okay.
1: I want to put on a laundry basket. It's a tall laundry basket. You can put a lot of clothes in it. A lot of people like those, and I'm only asking $5 on that.
0: Okay.
1: And then I have the rake, the wooden handle rake with the wide handled teeth on it, and I'll take $5 on that. Someone's going to need that rake and leaves this time of the year.
0: Yep.
1: Okay. And I'll do $5 on that. And then I have a brand new, still in the package, antifreeze tester. It's just a little small antifreeze tester. And people like those during the winter time, and I'll take $1 for that. Just a little small, it's just small, brand new, $1 on that.
0: Okay.
1: And then also, let's see here, I'll put on... I'm surprised nobody's gotten those two back-to-school lunch boxes. One's for a boy and one for a girl. One's the boy one is the like the army one, the cloth top one, and then the girl one is the Minnie Mouse with the Daisy Duck. And I'll take $2 for both of them, or $1 each.
0: Okay.
1: And then I still have the free items. The free small window blind, I can get the measurements off of that. The free coffee mugs, I have two of those. They're free. And then the saline sinus wash refills, brand new packs of those for free. And then also the Frisbee and the Anti-Monopoly 2 board game. That would be a fun board game for somebody. Those items are free. The number to call is 984-279-4341. That's 984-279-4341. We can meet and deliver.
0: All right. That's 984-279-4341.
1: Yes, and we can meet and deliver.
0: All right. Well, thank you for your call, and I hope you have a good rest of your day.
1: Thank you. Bye-bye.
0: Bye. Let's go over the items here. We got a tall laundry basket for $5. A wide tooth rake is $5. Brand new small antifreeze tester for $1. Boys and girls lunch boxes, $2 for both. Or $1 each on those. And then we have the Anti-Monopoly board game, the unused saline sinus wash, window blinds, and school supplies are all free. Phone number 984-279-4341. Again, that's 984-279-4341. And we're going to get back to our phone calls. Welcome into the Swap Shop. You're on the air.
2: Good morning, Brother John. How you doing today?
0: Doing all right. Is this Joe?
2: Yes, sir.
0: Hey, Joe. How you doing today?
2: How was vacation?
0: Vacation was nice. It was nice. It was hot and humid, but it was, other than that, it was nice. It's nice just to kind of take your mind off of things for a couple of days.
2: That's right. It was vacation.
0: Yep, that's right.
2: John, I got a little info for everybody.
0: All right.
2: I got scammed the other week.
0: Oh, no.
2: On the phone.
0: Oh, gosh.
2: And the phone number came up as my bank.
0: Okay.
2: So, you know, there's no reason for me to say, hey, you know, I'm not going to talk to these people, because it came up as a bank phone number.
0: Mm-hmm.
2: As they started asking more questions, I said, this doesn't sound right. So I had my wife use her phone and called the bank, the local branch here, and they said, absolutely not. We don't ask those questions. It's a scam. But
0: oh, gosh.
2: For anybody out there that may get those, these people will spoof the numbers and it will look like your bank. But a lot of times, no, don't trust them. Just get hold of your local branch, because they had to shut my car down for a week. So I had, you know, I could still access my account, but I mean, they're getting so good now, they can actually spoof people's voices to answer questions. I mean, it is getting ridiculous how they can try to scam you out of money. So just let people know, you know, just, I hope they don't, you can't trust those guys on the phone. Well, there's some information that the banks will not ask you. A lot of personal information, your bank account numbers, your account balances. Those are kind of things that, you know, hey, we don't ask those questions. But just be aware, it is out there.
0: All right. Well, Joe, I appreciate you calling in and giving that. Well, I'm sorry that happened to you, but I'm glad you caught it.
2: Yeah. Yeah, because the question just, I said, why would they ask me? They ought to have all that information. They can pull my name up. They got that information. And when I told them, I said, well, I just talked to my local branch, and they've shut my car down. Of course, the guy on the other end of the phone blew up. But I said, hey, this sounds like a scam to me. So, hey, well, we'll meet you at the branch in the morning. I said, that's fine. I said, I'll be there. You name the time, I'll be there. And, of course, they never showed up. But, you know, I just, my bank has been good, the credit union, and, I mean, they've been on top of everything. So, yeah, just be careful. Just be careful out there.
0: All right. Well, I appreciate you calling in. I'm sorry. Sorry you had to go through that, but I'm glad you caught it.
2: Yep, we caught it, and we're all straight now.
0: Well, that's good.
2: Well, John, you have a great day.
0: You too, Joe.
2: Have a great day, and all right, and I will talk to you again soon.
0: Sounds good. You take care.
2: You too, brother.
0: All right, and Joe warning us today about scam calls coming from, well, they claim to be coming from his bank, but we found out that that is not the case. Was not coming from his bank, and asking a bunch of questions that you would think the bank would know the answer to. So I think that's very admirable of you to call in, Joe, and let people know, and let people know that those kind of scams are going on around town. And be careful. Always, if someone says they're calling from your bank, more than likely they're not. And what you can do is you can say, well, thank you, I will call back my bank, and you just call your bank back. I know it, using the number that you know belongs to the bank, and that usually you can find that number on your bank card. So that's the number to call, and then you can see if they actually have anything that they need from you. All right, well, we're at 45 minutes after 11 o'clock. That's time for us to take our final timeout, so let's go ahead and do that. We'll take a look at gas and oil prices when we come back. But right now, these messages.
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0: right, welcome back into the Swap Shop. Just about out of time for today. So let's go ahead and take a look at gas and oil prices as we wrap up for today. Crude oil, well, after all, going up just about every day last week, down today, about 2 6/10 of a percentage point, which works out to $2 and about a quarter per barrel of oil. That's $84.83 for a barrel of oil. And gasoline is down nearly 3% today, which works out to 9 cents. And gasoline is now at $3.25 per gallon of gasoline on the wholesale market. Well, that's going to do it for this edition of the Swap Shop. We'll see you tomorrow. My name's John Mann. My pleasure, privilege, and honor to take your phone calls. Be better.
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These announcements are presented to you by Bridges Cameron Funeral Home, 600 West Main Street in Jonesboro, as a service to the community. 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

0: Genevieve Holder Hughes, 95, passed away at her home on Saturday, August the 22nd. She was born in Harnett County to the late Jake Holder and Annie Gilbert Holder. In addition to her parents, she was preceded in death by her husbands, Frank Lyles Jr. and Frank Hughes, and Frank Coleman. Son James Michael Lyles and her siblings Eula Phillips, Bertha Grider, Mary Brooks, Anita Walker, Lois Laughinghouse, and Alan Holder. Mrs. Hughes was a woman who worked hard all of her life and took great pride in caring for those around her. Loving, caring, and selfless. She had a heart for others and was always willing to put their needs before her own. She cherished the community of Broadway and was proud to call it home. Her home was more than a place to live. It was a place where she found comfort and happiness. She is survived by her children, Charles Franklin Lyles of Wisconsin, Daniel Lyles of Sanford, and Brenda Gale Dickens and Billie Jean of Broadway. Grandchildren's Chris Atkins and Jessica, Nathan W. Dickens and Samantha, Tracy Osborne and Charles F. Lyles, great-grandchildren Peyton Atkins, Connor Atkins, Lucy Dickens, Devon Thomas, Brianna Murchison, and Logan Murchison and her beloved dog, Sugar. The family will receive friends on Thursday, August the 27th. From 10 a.m. until 10:50 in the Fellowship Hall at Southside Baptist Church in Broadway. 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Patricia Sharp Stone, or Patty, 77, of Sanford, passed away on Thursday, August the 20th at UNC Hospital, surrounded by her family. She was born in Lee County to the late Ben Joe Sharp and Mary Mae Gilmore Sharp. In addition to her parents, she was preceded in death by her husband of 57 years, Jimmy Ray, or J.R., son-in-law Jeff Campbell, brothers Franklin Sharp, Van Sharp, and Benny Sharp, and sisters Becky Kelly, Donna Bryant, and Deanna Vell. Patty was a dedicated and faithful member of Emmanuel Baptist Church. She was actively involved in the Ladies' Fellowship and served on the Welcoming Committee, always finding joy in greeting others and making them feel at home. Her church family held a very special place in her heart. She enjoyed taking trips out to eat, especially with special friends and when Chinese food was on the menu. She also cherished the time spent with her brothers and sisters, who held a special place in her heart. To her grandchildren, she was lovingly known as Nanny, and to her great-grandchildren, Nanny Phone, a special name given to her by Hadley that will forever be remembered. The love she shared with her family will continue to live on in their hearts. She will be deeply missed by her family, her church family, and all who had the privilege of knowing and loving her. Her faithful life, warm spirit, and treasured memories will remain with them always. Patty is survived by her children, Rhonda S. Cameron and husband Mac of Sanford, Jimmy Scott Stone and wife Donna of Sanford, and Ray S. Campbell of Sanford. Grandchildren, Jessica, Gregory, Caitlin Bryant, Trevor Stone, L'Oreal Fushi, and Ty, Andrew Jones, Chase Campbell, and Michaela, Chance Campbell, and Malroy Campbell, and Austin. Great-grandchildren, Charles Bryant, Eden Bryant, Gentry Gregory, Slade Gregory, Kelly Dixon, Sutton Fushi, Hadley Campbell, Grady Lynn Harris, and a new blessing due in February 2027, baby boy Campbell, and sisters Frances Kelly, Jackie Tart, and Jenny Kennedy. We'll have announcement on service information following tomorrow's edition of The Swap Shop.
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2: I'm Zaria Holloman. Our top story. Amidst the tension in the Middle East, Iran has now issued a harsh warning of response in anticipation of U.S. sanctions. Lawrence Brooks reports.
3: Iran's foreign ministry spokesperson has warned that Tehran would respond harshly to expanded U.S. sanctions, including measures against countries it sees as cooperating with Washington. Any escalation of this situation will undoubtedly bring about consequences, Ismail Bahai said at a briefing in Tehran. Our hands are not tied in the face of such aggressive actions. The prospect of expanded sanctions and Iran's threat to respond come after weeks of impasse, with the United States having not yet dislodged Iran's grip on shipping through the Strait of Hormuz. Iranian attacks and threats have severely hampered traffic through the waterway, through which a fifth of the world's traded oil passed before the war started nearly 6 months ago. The country's currency has now also hit a record low, with traders expecting higher prices if tighter sanctions further restrict Iran's export capacity. I'm Lawrence Brooks.
2: Elsewhere, thousands of residents in Nevada have been forced to flee as the fast-moving Hawk Fire approaches northwest Reno. Evacuee Teresa Lynchin described the feeling of preparing to leave her home.
4: Oh my gosh, I'm still scared to death. It's like, you don't know if the winds are gonna shift and it's gonna get worse, you know, so you're just kind of, I got all my stuff in my car and in his car, so we're just like ready to go if we need to go and just kind of looking at the computer or phone.
2: And in other news, Canada's prime minister promises retaliatory tariffs as negotiations with the U.S. falter. Michelle Anderson has the story.
5: President Donald Trump's 50% tariffs on scores of Canadian imports kicked in Saturday. The new taxes affect

0: Kite was driving drunk when he ran over swimmers in the water. Kite reportedly failed to do field sobriety tests after the crash, and almost 90 empty alcohol containers were found either on or outside of his boat. I'm Zaria Holloman, and this is Radio Network News.
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5: Now your weather for Sanford and surrounding areas. Skies will remain sunny this afternoon. Highs will be up to 90 degrees and winds will be calm across the region. We don't expect much of a breeze overnight, but our lows will be down to 64 degrees. We'll have partly cloudy skies, but sunnier conditions Tuesday afternoon. We'll have highs back up to 90 degrees with a northeastern breeze at 5 miles an hour. Mostly clear skies for our Tuesday night. Lows will be back down to 66 degrees and winds will remain calm. That's your forecast. I'm meteorologist Scott Cook.
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0: And now let's take a look at the Sanford weather. Looking at it today, it's looking like mostly sunny with the highs in the 90. Right now it's 84 degrees, but the

0: you'll feel is about 2 degrees a little bit warmer. Precipitation is about 20%, with the wind about 4 miles an hour. It's going to be another humid day today, with the humidity at 52%. Looking a little bit later on this week, we're looking at more of the same, with mostly sunny, with little clouds. On Thursday, we might get a little precipitation coming in, and by Friday, might have a little bit of a chance of thunderstorms. But, and now to look at some of the local news happening. The Sanford City Council recently adopted a $162 million budget for the fiscal year of 2026 to 2027, which includes a reduced 2-cent property tax increase and prioritized funding for public safety and the fire department. The infrastructure and traffic in the area is says that crews are closing Chisholm Street between Wilson and First Streets for water main relocation. And there's also a planned sanitary sewer construction project that will prompt a 2-week intersection closure on Charlotte Avenue. And this has been pushed back to late August, early September. Hundreds of students and family members recently gathered at Depot Park for downtown Sanford's Back to School Bash. A lot of schools have already started going back to school, but we still have a few more that are going to be starting back soon. The NC 2026 Career Expo is coming up this month, I believe. It is... to have the it is August 31st on 2026 at 10 a.m. to 3 p.m. at the Sheraton Imperial RTP in Durham. You can explore job openings with more than 30 state agencies and universities at the 4th Annual State of North Carolina Career Expo. North Carolinians of all education and experience levels are invited to register for this free event. More news after.
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0: A man accused of driving a boat while impaired and striking two swimmers on Harris Lake in Chatham County in August 2025 has pleaded guilty in the death of 10-year-old Brooklyn Carroll. Quentin Kite, 40, of Vass, faced several charges including second-degree murder in connection with the August 2, 2025 boat crash. The crash killed 10-year-old Brooklyn Carroll of Apex and critically injured Jennifer Steele, a social worker and mother of one of Carroll's friends. Steele's leg was amputated as a result of injuries. Kite accepted a deal on Monday. 17 people are expected to read victim impact statements in Chatham County Court Monday. At least 10 people were on board the boat that day, including two children. In addition to being impaired, Kite was not looking forward in the direction of the boat's path at the time of the crash, according to warrants. Investigators said they found 39 empty alcoholic seltzer cans in the boat. A warrant filed by an investigator revealed Kite had red and glassy eyes and was hard to understand when talking to a law enforcement officer. He was eating a sandwich when first contacted, which the investigators believed was a ploy to potentially cover the smell of alcohol on his breath. His girlfriend, Anna Marie Flanagan, who owned the boat, was charged with second-degree murder, felony death by impaired boating, and aiding and abetting boating while impaired. Flanagan entered a plea of not guilty on July 16, 2026, and her next hearing is scheduled for September 14th. Carroll's parents have filed a wrongful death civil lawsuit in Wake County Superior Court against Kite, Flanagan, and other passengers on the boat. The civil trial is set to begin in August 2027. State Senator Bobby Hannigan is stepping down and is retiring from the General Assembly. Hannig, a former Currituck County Commissioner, first joined the legislature in 2019. He lost in a GOP congressional primary this year. A veteran Republican legislator resigned from the state Senate on Monday. State Senate Bobby Hannig sent in a letter to the Senate leader, Bill Berg, that is resigning to pursue new opportunities. The letter sent Monday morning didn't specify what those opportunities were, and Hannigan didn't immediately respond to a request for comment. "This decision was not made lightly," Hannig said in the letter. "I am grateful for the opportunity to serve the people of North Carolina, particularly northeastern North Carolina." Hannig, a former Currituck County Commissioner, first joined the legislature in 2019 after defeating former State Representative Beverly Boswell in the Republican primary and Democrat test judge in the 2018 midterms. A spokesperson for Senate Leader Phil Berg, R. Rockingham, said Hannig's resignation isn't expected to affect any votes in the chamber. Republicans hold a supermajority in the Senate, and Republican officials in Hannig's district are expected to appoint his replacement. The General Assembly isn't expected to return to Raleigh until November. The district sprawls across Bertie, Camden, Currituck, Dare, Gates, Hertford, Northampton, Passaquoddy, Perquimans, and Tyrell counties. Now let's take a look at some of the arrests in the last few days. On August 21st, 2026, there was a hit and run incident on And looking at some of the news on our website at WFJWWGP, the Hunt High School Warriors scored 26 unanswered points to start the game and held off Lee County for a 33-9 non-conference with Saturday night at Paul Gay Stadium in Sanford. The Warriors scored on their opening drive on a 3-15 play with a 67-yard run by quarterback Mez Harris to start the scoring for Hunt. Xavier Dublin would add two more scores before the break, and Hunt took a 20-0 lead into the half. Dublin would add a third score early in the third to put Hunt up to 26-0, just before Lee County would find some momentum and score twice, once on a 15-yard pass from Reed Douglas to Javonte Randall, followed by a safety when Alex Dell caught Dublin in the end zone. Harris would add a late score for Hunt for the final margin. The Yellow Jackets had scoring opportunities with first and goal once in each half and came up empty both times. This has been the Noon News, brought to you Monday through Friday at this time by Central Electric Membership Corporation, a Touchstone Energy Cooperative.
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And you look so good in those jeans. Just saying, that song, Bill Nye playing the greatest hits of the 60s, 70s, and more, feeling peachy. As a matter of fact, did I say today is Peach Pie Day?

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0: Yeah, baby. You're kind of spooky, and I like that. Dennis Jones to the Classic Four. This is Bill Knight. We got the foundation standing by to build you up, buttercup.
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0: Stand it up. Come on. Stand up there, babe.
3: Kick, kick.
0: Oh, yeah.
1: Come on, stand it up, babe. 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
0: Now, look here. I want that guitar to fall in on that. Tighten it up now. Oh, yeah.

0: Bellamy. That's T. Satin. This is Bill Knight. We got Tom Jones. He's going to come here and tell you how much of a lady you are. He'll do it for us.
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2: I'm Zaria Holloman. Our top story, Iran issued a harsh warning in anticipation of U.S. sanctions. Greg Watson has the story.
3: Iran is again warning about consequences in response to expected new U.S. economic sanctions, including for its neighbors. Iran's foreign ministry spokesperson says Tehran will respond harshly. The measures are set to be announced Monday. Meanwhile, Israeli and Syrian officials have met less than a week after Israeli strikes in Syria. The U.S. mediated discussions focused on restarting negotiations for a future security agreement.
2: Elsewhere, the U.S. strikes a vessel in the Eastern Pacific, killing two people in a first attack in months. Marcela Sanchez reports.
4: U.S. forces have struck another vessel in the Eastern Pacific, killing two people the Department of Defense accuses of trafficking drugs. U.S. Southern Command says the strike hit a low-profile vessel operating along established narco-trafficking routes in the Eastern Pacific. This latest attack brings the death toll in the nearly year-long U.S. campaign of bombing boats in Latin American waters to more than 210 people in more than 60 strikes. As with most of the military statements on strikes in the Eastern Pacific Ocean and Caribbean Sea, the Pentagon did not provide evidence that the vessel was ferrying drugs. President Trump has said the U.S. is in armed conflict with cartels in Latin America, but critics have questioned both the legality and effectiveness of the boat strikes. Marcela Sanchez, Washington.
2: Elsewhere, Canada's prime minister promises retaliatory tariffs as negotiations with the U.S. falter. Michelle Anderson has the story.
5: President Donald

0: failed to do field sobriety tests after the crash, and almost 90 empty alcohol containers were found either on or outside of his boat. I'm Zaria Holloman, and this is Radio Network News.
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5: Now your weather for Sanford and surrounding areas. Today we'll have sunny skies with highs near 90 degrees and calm winds. Tonight we'll have partly cloudy skies with lows at around 64 degrees. Tuesday will be sunny with a high near 90 degrees and a northeast wind at around 5 miles per hour, becoming calm in the afternoon. And for Tuesday night, we'll have mostly clear skies with lows at around 66 degrees. That's your forecast. I'm meteorologist Tricia Cook.

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0: Gotta have your dreams, just a dream weaver. It's Gary Wright. This is Bill Knight. Glad to have you on board and love you for listening today. Coming up, Billy Joel, and he's moving
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2: I'm Zaria Holloman. Our top story, Iran issued a harsh warning in anticipation of U.S. sanctions. Greg Watson has the story.
3: Iran is again warning about consequences in response to expected new U.S. economic sanctions, including for its neighbors. Iran's foreign ministry spokesperson says Tehran will respond harshly. The measures are set to be announced Monday. Meanwhile, Israeli and Syrian officials have met less than a week after Israeli strikes in Syria. The U.S. mediated discussions focused on restarting negotiations for a future security agreement.
2: Elsewhere, the U.S. strikes a vessel in the Eastern Pacific, killing two people in a first attack in months. Marcela Sanchez reports.
4: U.S. forces have struck another vessel in the Eastern Pacific, killing two people the Department of Defense accuses of trafficking drugs. U.S. Southern Command says the strike hit a low-profile vessel operating along established narco-trafficking routes in the Eastern Pacific. This latest attack brings the death toll in the nearly year-long U.S. campaign of bombing boats in Latin American waters to more than 210 people in more than 60 strikes. As with most of the military statements on strikes in the Eastern Pacific Ocean and Caribbean Sea, the Pentagon did not provide evidence that the vessel was ferrying drugs. President Trump has said the U.S. is in armed conflict with cartels in Latin America, but critics have questioned both the legality and effectiveness of the boat strikes. Marcela Sanchez, Washington.
2: Elsewhere, Canada's prime minister promises retaliatory tariffs as negotiations with the U.S. falter.

0: on life-threatening injuries. Local business owners said incidents like this can affect public perception of downtown, even as city leaders and law enforcement work to improve safety in the area. The shooting remains under investigation. I'm Zaria Holloman, and this is Radio Network News.
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5: Now your weather for Sanford and surrounding areas. Skies will remain sunny this afternoon. Highs will be up to 90 degrees and winds will be calm across the region. We don't expect much of a breeze overnight, but our lows will be down to 64 degrees. We'll have partly cloudy skies, but sunnier conditions Tuesday afternoon. We'll have highs back up to 90 degrees with a northeastern breeze at 5 miles an hour. Mostly clear skies for our Tuesday night. Lows will be back down to 66 degrees and winds will remain calm. That's your forecast. I'm meteorologist Scott Cook.

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0: Cherie Amore. It's Stevie Wonder, and this is Bill Dyke. Glad to be hanging out with you. Coming up, my little Deuce Scoop, going to fire it up with the Beach Boys next.
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0: It's Paul McCartney at Wings, and this is Bill Knight. Going to take a little riverboat ride in Proud Mary. We got Creedence Clearwater Revival coming up
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2: I'm Zaria Holloman. Our top story, Treasury Secretary Scott Bessent unveiled the Trump administration's new financial campaign against Iran on Monday. Bessent says new U.S. sanctions aim to block all potential sources of revenue for Iran and told nations to cut economic ties to Tehran or face retaliation. Greg Watson has the story.
3: Treasury Secretary Scott Bessent has unveiled the Trump administration's new financial campaign against Iran as the U.S. marks nearly 6 months of war against the country. Bessent says new U.S. secondary sanctions aim to block all potential sources of revenue for Iran, telling nations to cut economic ties to Tehran or face U.S. retaliation.

0: what the U.S. had offered, nor could we give what they asked. And by standing up for our values and focusing on what we can control, we will build un Québec fort in Canada fort pour tout.
1: Elsewhere, Canada's Prime Minister promises retaliatory tariffs as negotiations with the U.S. falter. Michelle Anderson has the story.
2: President Donald Trump's 50% tariffs on scores of Canadian imports kicked in Saturday. The new taxes affect about 5% of Canada's annual exports to the U.S., roughly $20 billion in goods ranging from agricultural products to hockey sticks. Prime Minister Mark Carney quickly promised Saturday that Canada will impose retaliatory measures, dollar for dollar, starting September 8th.
1: Here in North Carolina, four people were injured in a shooting at a nightclub Sunday morning. Just before 2 a.m., officers were patrolling when they responded to reports of a shooting at a live nightclub. When officers arrived, two people had already been shot at the scene and taken to a hospital for treatment. While officers were investigating, two additional victims arrived at the hospital. All four victims suffered non-life-threatening injuries. Local business owners said incidents like this can affect public perception of downtown, even as city leaders and law enforcement work to improve safety in the area. The shooting remains under investigation. I'm Zaria Holloman, and this is Radio Network News.
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7: Now your weather for Sanford and surrounding areas. Skies will remain sunny this afternoon. Highs will be up to 90 degrees and winds will be calm across the region. We don't expect much of a breeze overnight, but our lows will be down to 64 degrees. We'll have partly cloudy skies, but sunnier conditions Tuesday afternoon. We'll have highs back up to 90 degrees with a northeastern breeze at 5 miles an hour. Mostly clear skies for our Tuesday night. Lows will be back down to 66 degrees and winds will remain calm. That's your forecast. I'm meteorologist Scott Cook.

Secret Agent Man was a big hit for Johnny Rivers in 1966. It was written for the British spy series Danger Man, which was renamed Secret Agent when it came to American television.

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0: The Rolling Stones and Beast of Burden. Good afternoon. It's time for the calendar countdown. Three more days until the start of college football. And folks, 14 days until Labor Day and 29 days until the first day of fall. We've got more of the greatest music of all time coming up.
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0: Elton John and your song. Let's see who's celebrating birthdays today. Mason Williams, he gave us that instrumental Classical Gas. He is 88. Marshall Thompson of the Shy Lights is 84. Ann Archer, she was in Fatal Attraction and other great movies, and is 79. Steve Guttenberg is 68. Talk show host Craig Kilborn is 64. Marley Matlin is 61. Dave Chappelle is 53. And born on this day in 1951, lead singer of Molly Hatchet, Danny Joe Brown. If today is your day, on behalf of all of us here, we wish you a very happy birthday.
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2: And now the news. Yes, we've got a drop in humidity that is leading us to comfortable back-to-school weather for some today. We've already been in school here a week, but some schools are just returning to school today, and in Moore County, they're returned to school on Wednesday. The latest drought report on Thursday, the 20th, showed the drought held mostly steady with few changes from last week. A small portion of Warren and Halifax County saw a pocket of drought worsen from severe to extreme, and western North Carolina saw a small bit of drought removal in Rutherford and Burke counties, but otherwise there weren't any noteworthy changes in the week's drought report. With the incoming heavy rain on August 21st, we did see improvement in this week's report. And while it's looking less likely as we near the end of August, thanks to the mostly dry week, we saw most of the state was projected to be out of the drought by the end of the month based on the drought outlook released on August 4th. And we should still see some improvement, though. The updated August drought outlook forecast improvements in the drought thanks to continued rain chances. The drought has been eliminated for some of our coastal areas. The manhole construction project slated to cause an intersection closure on Charlotte Avenue has been delayed to late this week and will last through mid-September. The anticipated schedule for construction in the area is now closing Chisholm Street between Wilson and 3rd Street for 2 days starting today to relocate a water main. 1st Street will be closed between Midland and Charlotte Avenues Thursday and Friday to replace a water main. The intersection of 1st Street and Charlotte Avenue will close on Thursday and remain closed through September 11th to construct a manhole and tie in new sewer lines. Despite the construction in the area, the Pilgrim Sanford Agriculture Marketplace will remain accessible on market days, which are Wednesday evenings and Saturday mornings. From the east, detour signs have been placed directing drivers to use Midland Avenue. From the west, drivers can use Chisholm Street from Hawkins Avenue. The work is part of Tri-River Water's sewer rehabilitation project in East Sanford that began in June and has required intermittent street closures in the area. Anticipated for completion in the spring of 2027, the project will replace nearly 5,500 linear feet of 12-inch sewer line with 18-inch sewer line. The new lines will improve efficiency and increase capacity in the system. And for a look at the weather.
3: Now your weather for Sanford and surrounding areas. Skies will remain sunny this afternoon. Highs will be up to 90 degrees and winds will be calm across the region. We don't expect much of a breeze overnight, but our lows will be down to 64 degrees. We'll have partly cloudy skies, but sunnier conditions Tuesday afternoon. We'll have highs back up to 90 degrees with a northeastern breeze at 5 miles an hour. Mostly clear skies for our Tuesday night. Lows will be back down to 66 degrees and winds will remain calm. That's your forecast. I'm meteorologist Scott Cook.
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0: the SOS Band and Take Your Time, Do It Right. Good afternoon. Today is August 24th. Let's go back in time and see what happened on this day. In 1912, New York erupts in a ticker tape parade for America's Olympic heroes. Leading the way is Jim Thorpe, the Native American athlete who swept gold in the pentathlon and decathlon in Stockholm. King Gustav V of Sweden famously told him, "Sir, you are the greatest athlete in the world." Crowds roar as the greatest athlete in the world rides through the city in triumph on this day, 114 years ago.
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2: I'm Zaria Holloman. Our top story, Treasury Secretary Scott Bessent has told nations to cut economic ties to Tehran or face retaliation, Ed Donahue reports.
3: Treasury Secretary Scott Bessent announced a campaign against Iran. It's called Operation Economic Outcast.
4: An economic onslaught against Iran's financial connections around the globe. Around the globe. Our objective is to sever every economic lifeline that sustains this tyrannical regime until Tehran stands alone.
3: Bessent says every country that tethers itself to Iran should expect a share in its isolation.
4: Teams from Treasury, State, and the U.S. military are now meeting with their global counterparts to tell them that the United States expects action. Every country has a defined timeline to shut down activities we have identified.
3: Iran warned it would respond harshly to new sanctions. Its currency has hit a record low, but Iran retains a key strategic advantage, its attacks and threats on ships in the Strait of Hormuz. Ed Donahue, Washington.
2: Meanwhile, trade negotiations crumbled between the U.S. and Canada as newly placed Trump tariffs reignite tension between the two countries. Ed Donahue has the latest.
3: The U.S. and Canada are falling deeper into a trade war. Each side is blaming the other for the collapse of negotiations. It led to new U.S. tariffs on $20 billion worth of Canadian goods. Canada retaliated.
4: They were offered quite a good deal last week. They chose to reject it.
3: Treasury Secretary Scott Bessent says Canadian Prime Minister Mark Carney rose to power on an anti-American, anti-Trump platform.
4: He seems to have gone back to his old playbook.
3: Carney says there wasn't enough there to make a deal.
5: We did make some progress in recent weeks. In the end, that momentum reversed. And we could not accept what the U.S. had offered. Nor could we give what they asked.
3: Carney says the U.S. wants to dismantle the Canadian auto industry. Ontario Premier Doug Ford tells the AP former President Ronald Reagan would be throwing up if he knew what was going on, spinning around in his grave right now. Ed Donahue, Washington.
2: North Carolina State University welcomes astronaut Christina Koch back to campus Monday morning. Koch is back in the state for a two-day celebration following her historic role as a mission specialist on NASA's Artemis II mission earlier this year. The mission marked a major milestone for space exploration, with Koch becoming the first woman to travel around the moon. The university surprised Koch by unveiling details of a campus building that will be named after her. Koch earned multiple degrees from NC State before going on to a career with NASA. I'm Zaria Holloman, and this is Radio Network News.
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2: Now your weather for Sanford and surrounding areas. Skies will remain sunny this afternoon. Highs will be up to 90 degrees and winds will be calm across the region. We don't expect much of a breeze overnight, but our lows will be down to 64 degrees. We'll have partly cloudy skies, but sunnier conditions Tuesday afternoon. We'll have highs back up to 90 degrees with a northeastern breeze at 5 miles an hour. Mostly clear skies for our Tuesday night. Lows will be back down to 66 degrees and winds will remain calm. That's your forecast. I'm meteorologist Scott Cook.

Most of the words of this song comes straight from the book of Ecclesiastes. Folk singer Pete Seeger put them to music, and the Byrds transformed the song into a classic. It became their second number one hit.

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0: Eric Clapton and Wonderful Tonight. Let's see what's on the calendar tomorrow. National Banana Split Day. That is perfect right after a Taco Tuesday. It's also National Whiskey Sour Day. All right, nice nightcap. And tomorrow, for those who are having issues, tomorrow is Kiss and Makeup Day. Tomorrow, mark it down. It's going to be another great day.
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0: There's bread, and it don't matter to me. Today is August 24th. Let's go back in time and see what happened on this day in music. In 1959, Billboard magazine ran the headline, Rock and Roll Ain't Ready for the Old Rocking Chair Yet. Well, just a year earlier, some thought rock and roll was fading, but record buyers proved otherwise. Elvis Presley, Fats Domino, Lloyd Price, and newcomers like the Drifters, Ricky Nelson, and the Everly Brothers were keeping rock and roll hot and showing that the music was far from over. When will I be loved? Billboard magazine reminded us that rock and roll ain't dead yet on this day, 67 years ago.
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2: And now the news. Yes, we've got a drop in humidity that is leading us to comfortable back-to-school weather for some today. We've already been in school here a week, but some schools are just returning to school today. And in Moore County, they are returned to school on Wednesday. The latest drought report on Thursday, the 20th, showed the drought held mostly steady with few changes from last week. A small portion of Warren and Halifax County saw a pocket of drought worsen from severe to extreme. And western North Carolina saw a small bit of drought removal in Rutherford and Burke counties, but otherwise there weren't any noteworthy changes in the week's drought report. With the incoming heavy rain on August 21st, we did see improvement in this week's report. And while it's looking less likely as we near the end of August, thanks to the mostly dry week, we saw most of the state was projected to be out of the drought by the end of the month based on the drought outlook released on August 4th. And we should still see some improvement, though. The updated August drought outlook forecast improvements in the drought thanks to continued rain chances. The drought has been eliminated for some of our coastal areas. The manhole construction project slated to cause an intersection closure on Charlotte Avenue has been delayed to late this week and will last through mid-September. The anticipated schedule for construction in the area is now closing Chisholm Street between Wilson and 3rd Street for 2 days starting today to relocate a water main. 1st Street will be closed between Midland and Charlotte Avenues Thursday and Friday to replace a water main. The intersection of 1st Street and Charlotte Avenue will close on Thursday and remain closed through September 11th to construct a manhole and tie in new sewer lines. Despite the construction in the area, the Pilgrim Sanford Agriculture Marketplace will remain accessible on market days, which are Wednesday evenings and Saturday mornings. From the east, detour signs have been placed directing drivers to use Midland Avenue. From the west, drivers can use Chisholm Street from Hawkins Avenue. The work is part of Tri-River Water's sewer rehabilitation project in East Sanford that began in June and has required intermittent street closures in the area. Anticipated for completion in the spring of 2027, the project will replace nearly 5,500 linear feet of 12-inch sewer line with 18-inch sewer line. The new lines will improve efficiency and increase capacity in the system. And for a look at the weather.
3: Now your weather for Sanford and surrounding areas. Skies will remain sunny this afternoon. Highs will be up to 90 degrees and winds will be calm across the region. We don't expect much of a breeze overnight, but our lows will be down to 64 degrees. We'll have partly cloudy skies, but sunnier conditions Tuesday afternoon. We'll have highs back up to 90 degrees with a northeastern breeze at 5 miles an hour. Mostly clear skies for our Tuesday night. Lows will be back down to 66 degrees and winds will remain calm. That's your forecast. I'm meteorologist Scott Cook.
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0: what do you want to be when you grow up?
1: I want to be an optimist.
0: A what?
1: An optimist. My dad is one, and he says optimists help kids. He says they have all sorts of activities and programs for kids. Things that help kids feel good about themselves. Dad says they have sports programs, safety programs, and things that are just fun. So, what do you want to be when you grow up?
0: Well, I kind of wanted to be a rock star, but now I think I might want to
2: Billy Joe Royal and Down in the Boondocks. Good afternoon. It's time for Money News. Someone asked me, why do you keep saying your odds of winning improve when you try? Well, it's true. Your odds, if you do nothing, is zero. If you give it a shot, your odds kind of jump up a little bit. Look, I'm not saying you have to play the lottery or any game of chance, but if you give it a shot, who knows? Here's another example. A South Carolina woman ran a simple errand for her dad. She stopped at a convenience store to buy him a lottery ticket. While she was there, she decided to grab a $10 cash money scratch-off for herself. Well, she scratched it and won $500,000. Her dad won nothing. But she said he was overjoyed for her. Yeah, I can see how that went down. Oh, yeah, you won. I didn't. I'm so overjoyed for you. She's putting the money into savings to help her family. We got more of the greatest music of all time coming up.
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0: Logano looking to lock in Loudoun. I'm Susie Armstrong. 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
4: 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Zero margin for error. Everything on the line. Flirting with 200 miles per hour in the place where this journey began. Race 26, the final hunt for a spot in the chase. 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
0: In recent weeks, Joey Logano has made tremendous strides towards his goal of a fourth NASCAR Cup Series championship with Team Penske. Heading to his home track, New Hampshire Motor Speedway, the 36-year-old Connecticut native, who rocketed to ninth in the standings from 18th 5 weeks ago, hopes to lock into the chase this weekend.
6: I feel confident in that racetrack. That's home. That one's always a real special one for me. So things are good. I wish we were a little bit closer to the front right now, but I said, you know, before the season started, you got to be top 10. I said 7, but I kind of think you can probably recover more than I thought. I think in the top 10, you can make a serious run at winning this thing.
0: I'm Susie Armstrong. 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
2: I'm Zaria Holloman. Our top story, Treasury Secretary Scott Bessent has told nations to cut economic ties to Tehran or face retaliation, Ed Donahue reports.
3: Treasury Secretary Scott Bessent announced a campaign against Iran. It's called Operation Economic Outcast.
4: An economic onslaught against Iran's financial connections around the globe. Around the globe. Our objective is to sever every economic lifeline that sustains this tyrannical regime until Tehran stands alone.
3: Bessent says every country that tethers itself to Iran should expect to share in its isolation.
4: Teams from Treasury, State, and the U.S. military are now meeting with their global counterparts to tell them that the United States expects action. Every country has a defined timeline to shut down activities we have identified.
3: Iran warned it would respond harshly to new sanctions. Its currency has hit a record low, but Iran retains a key strategic advantage, its attacks and threats on ships in the Strait of Hormuz. Ed Donahue, Washington.
2: Meanwhile, trade negotiations crumbled between the U.S. and Canada as newly placed Trump tariffs reignite tension between the two countries. Ed Donahue has the latest.
3: The U.S. and Canada are falling deeper into a trade war. Each side is blaming the other for the collapse of negotiations. It led to new U.S. tariffs on $20 billion worth of Canadian goods. Canada retaliated.
4: They were offered quite a good deal last week. They chose to reject it.
3: Treasury Secretary Scott Bessent says Canadian Prime Minister Mark Carney rose to power on an anti-American, anti-Trump platform.
4: He seems to have gone back to his old playbook.
3: Carney says there wasn't enough there to make a deal.
5: We did make some progress in recent weeks. In the end, that momentum reversed. And we could not accept what the U.S. had offered. Nor could we give what they asked.
3: Carney says the U.S. wants to dismantle the Canadian auto industry. Ontario Premier Doug Ford tells the AP former President Ronald Reagan would be throwing up if he knew what was going on, spinning around in his grave right now. Ed Donahue, Washington.
2: North Carolina State University welcomes astronaut Christina Koch back to campus Monday morning. Koch is back in the state for a two-day celebration following her historic role as a mission specialist on NASA's Artemis II mission earlier this year. The mission marked a major milestone for space exploration, with Koch becoming the first woman to travel around the moon. The university surprised Koch by unveiling details of a campus building that will be named after her. Koch earned multiple degrees from NC State before going on to a career with NASA. I'm Zaria Holloman, and this is Radio Network News.
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9: Now your weather for Sanford and surrounding areas. Skies will remain sunny this afternoon. Highs will be up to 90 degrees and winds will be calm across the region. We don't expect much of a breeze overnight, but our lows will be down to 64 degrees. We'll have partly cloudy skies, but sunnier conditions Tuesday afternoon. We'll have highs back up to 90 degrees with a northeastern breeze at 5 miles an hour. Mostly clear skies for our Tuesday night. Lows will be back

This was Joe Jackson's debut single in 1978, but it took a re-release in 1979 to become a hit. He said he got the idea for the song from seeing women walking around with men he thought were unattractive.

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0: Chicago, just you and me. Good afternoon. It's time for food news. You've probably seen the Halloween candy in stores already. Hershey is making its biggest Halloween push ever this year, and it's not just candy. They're expanding heavily into savory snacks like Pirate's Booty Cheese Puffs, Skinny Pop Popcorn, which is good, I do like that, and Lesser Evil Pumpkin Spice Popcorn, plus sweet and salty Reese's Pretzels. Consumer habits are shifting, partly thanks to GLP-1 weight loss drugs, with more people wanting lighter, portion-controlled options for trick-or-treating and parties. We've got more of the greatest music of all time coming up.
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0: Cher, Gypsies, Tramps, and Thieves. Good afternoon. It's time for our fun fact for our Monday. Polar bear fur is not white. The individual hairs are transparent and hollow with no pigment. When light hits the fur, it scatters in all directions, creating the white appearance that we see. It's similar to how snow or crushed ice looks white. Go ahead, share that with others. They'll be impressed with your knowledge. We got the Bee Gees and much more coming up.
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0: The Rascals and the Beautiful Morning. Good afternoon. It's time for movie news. Let's see what's out in theaters this week. You remember as a kid, Saturday morning, we'd watch Wile E. Coyote go after the Roadrunner. Well, one of the movies out this week is Coyote versus Acme. Wile E. Coyote finally takes Acme Corporation to court over all of those defective products. John Cena stars in that one. Another one called The Dog Stars. It follows a man living with his dog after a pandemic has devastated humanity. A mysterious radio transmission gives him hope that other survivors may still be out there. And a movie called Buddy, not a kid's movie. It's a horror comedy, and it takes the innocent world of a children's TV mascot and turns it into something considerably darker. Those are just some of the movies coming out on Friday. We got the Beach Boys and much more coming up.
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The Eagles' first ever single was Take It Easy. It was released in 1972. It was co-written by Glenn Frey and Jackson Browne. Jackson actually started the song, but Glenn finished it.

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0: Paul McCartney and Wings, and Maybe I'm Amazed. It's time for travel news. Norwegian Cruise Line has announced the Norwegian Aura, its largest ship to date. It will begin sailing in the Mediterranean in 2027 before moving to Miami for weekly Eastern Caribbean cruises. This ship will carry nearly 3,900 passengers and feature a huge spa, new restaurants, and expanded family areas. 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

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Whoa.

0: The Righteous Brothers and Unchained Melody. Good afternoon. Let's see who's celebrating birthdays today. Mason Williams, he brought us the instrumental Classical Gas. He is 88. Marshall Thompson of the Shy Lights is 84. Ann Archer, she was in Fatal Attraction, is 79. Steve Guttenberg is 68. Talk show host Craig Kilborn is 64. Marley Matlin is 61. Dave Chappelle is 53. And born on this day in 1951, lead singer of Molly Hatchet, Danny Joe Brown. If today is your day, on behalf of all of us here, we wish you a very happy birthday.
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0: The OJ's and Used to Be My Girl. Today is August 24th. Let's go back in time and see what happened on this day in music.
1: Is this the real life?
0: In 1975, Queen started recording Bohemian Rhapsody. It took over 3 weeks to complete the song.
1: No escape from reality.
0: Freddie Mercury had mentally prepared the song beforehand and directed the band throughout the sessions. Brian May, Freddie Mercury, and Roger Taylor sang their vocal parts continually for 10 to 12 hours a day. This classic has since been inducted into the Grammy Hall of Fame, and it was named the most streamed song of the 20th century. Queen began recording the classic Bohemian Rhapsody on this day, 51 years ago.
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2: I'm Zaria Holloman. Top story, Treasury Secretary Scott Bessent has told nations to cut economic ties to Tehran or face retaliation. Greg Watson reports.
3: Treasury Secretary Scott Bessent says U.S. secondary sanctions in the pipeline aim to block all potential sources of revenue for Iran, telling nations to cut economic ties to Tehran or face U.S. retaliation. Tehran has withstood nearly five decades of punishing American sanctions. Ahead of the announcement Monday, Iran's currency hit a record low, dropping to $2.02 million to the U.S. dollar.
2: Meanwhile, MAGA Incorporated spends $827,000 to back Darlene Graham on the final day of the South Carolina GOP Senate runoff. Sharon Chapman reports.
4: The final day of South Carolina's Republican U.S. Senate runoff campaign on Monday came with a major cash infusion for Senator Darlene Graham from MAGA Incorporated, the super PAC that supports President Donald Trump and aligned Republicans. The spend of nearly $830,000 came as Graham and Representative Ralph Norman wrapped up their compressed campaigns to win South Carolina's GOP nomination in a special primary to replace the late Senator Lindsey Graham on November ballots. Tuesday's Senate runoff tests the heft of both a famous political last name and the endorsement of Trump, who is backing Darlene Graham and campaigned in the state for her days ahead of the vote.
2: And in other news, the California Supreme Court hears arguments over a sheriff's seizure of ballots. Michelle Anderson reports.
5: The California Supreme Court is considering whether Riverside County Sheriff Chad Bianco must return seized election ballots. The court heard arguments on Monday about Bianco's seizure of 650,000 ballots from a November 2025 special election. Democratic Attorney General Rob Bonta challenged the seizure, arguing Bianco had no authority over election materials. The UCLA Voting Rights Project also sued Bianco. Bianco, who was running for governor at the time, has not returned the ballots.
2: Here in North Carolina, a man charged with killing a 10-year-old girl and seriously injuring a woman while boating on Harris Lake last year pleaded guilty Monday to a first-degree murder and felony boating while impaired. Quentin Kite was sentenced to a minimum of 12 years in prison after pleading guilty to killing 10-year-old Brooklyn Carroll and driving a boat impaired on Harris Lake last August. Kite admitted he was operating the boat while impaired when he struck Brooklyn, who was swimming in the lake. Kite also admitted to hitting Jennifer Stale, a Wake County Public School System employee. I'm Zaria Holloman, and this is Radio Network News.
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9: Now your weather for Sanford and surrounding areas. Skies will remain sunny this afternoon. Highs will be up to 90 degrees and winds will be calm across the region. We don't expect much of a breeze overnight, but our lows will be down to 64 degrees. We'll have partly cloudy skies, but sunnier conditions Tuesday afternoon. We'll have highs back up to 90 degrees with a northeastern breeze at 5 miles an hour. Mostly clear skies for our Tuesday night. lows will be back down to 66 degrees, and winds will remain calm. That's your forecast. I'm meteorologist Scott Cook.

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0: The Lovin' Spoonful and Daydream. Let's see what's on the counter tomorrow. Deliciousness. National Banana Split Day. And after dessert, maybe a whiskey sour. Tomorrow is National Whiskey Sour Day. And for those that need to make up and move on, tomorrow is Kiss and Makeup Day. 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
1: 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We always do it nice and rough. 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But then we're gonna do the finish rough. 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

0: the Turtles and Happy together. Good afternoon. It's time for our calendar countdown. I'm excited. I hope you're excited. 3 days until the start of college football. 14 days, folks, until Labor Day. And summer keeps slipping by. We've got 29 days until the first day of fall. Santana, Oye Como Va, and much more coming up.
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0: the Partridge Family, and I think I love you. Thank you so much for hanging out with me today. I've enjoyed every moment. Tomorrow is Kiss and Makeup Day, and you certainly use that where applicable. Well, I've got a little bit of a dust-up going between me and a good friend. We're gonna be fine. But, yeah, the kissing part would really make matters much, much worse, so it won't apply to me. I hope you have a great evening. I will see you back here tomorrow.
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